is where Earth and I just want to celebrate, and that's what we're here to do. Hi there, Bird checking in for this Sunday. Louis Armstrong on the way, now the Classics 4.

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0: Louis Armstrong and What a Wonderful World. 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

0: mamas and the papas in California dreaming on the last day of May. 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

0: bit. 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
0: man.
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0: Turn it up. 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Turn up that bass.
3: Kick, kick.
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0: Now, look here. I want that guitar to fall in on that. Turn it up now. 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Now, turn it up, Augie. 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

0: Jimmy Buffett in Margaritaville. I'll drink to that. Cheers. The Beach Boys, Todd Rundgren, chairman of the board, and more tasty treats.
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the Monkees, and I'm a Believer. Bird here on a Sunday doing things up for you. Last day of the month, May. Eagles coming up now. Dionne Warwick and the Spinners.

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0: The Doobie Brothers at Blackwater. Billy Joe Royal, the Jackson 5, Sisters Ledge, and more on the talk at next.
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0: The Jackson 5, I'll be there. Wow, it is that time already. My name is Bird, and it sure has been a pleasure to be here for today, but I must fly. I will be back soon, however. Until then, do find, like, and follow me on Facebook and Instagram, Bird Radio. Bird with a Y would be honored and thrilled. More of the greatest music ever made is on the way next. Don't go far. Talk to you soon.
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my woman. I feel like

My name is Dusty. It's great to be here with you. There's the Kinks with a well-respected man. The Beach Boys coming up. Gonna do Sloop John B. I got Pure Prairie League. Gonna do Amy. And a little bit of soul by Music Explosion. So it's gonna be great. Keeping things going now. This is Dancing Queen. It's from ABBA.

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0: And Loggins and Messina with Danny's Song. How about this? They did a travel study. They say close to 16% of Americans have never left their home state in their entire lives.
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0: That was Pure Prairie League. The song is called Amy.
1: In every job that must be done, there is an element of fun. You find the fun, and snap, the job's a game.
0: And here we go with your no smoking shock hazard. Look both ways before crossing. Spoonful of news for today. Use only as directed. Google is planning to release millions of mosquitoes to help stop disease. I'll take malaria for 10, if you please. A large group of men emerged from a manhole in the middle of Brooklyn. And you thought the stork brought those subterranean workmen. Two young mountain lions were killed in 48 hours in separate vehicle crashes. I didn't even know they could drive, which explains the smashes. Well, there it is, your prescribed dose. Spoonful of news for today.
2: 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And we deliver super hits. WWE.

0: There's the Rolling Stones, A Beast of Burden. Coming up after the break, this song has a very famous misheard lyric. In fact, it's so famous that the singer-songwriter actually will sing it that way sometimes in concert just for fun. And the misheard lyric is, there's a bathroom on the right. And he will use that. Coming up, it is John Fogerty and CCR.
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That was the Beatles, The Long and Winding Road. Coming up, downtown from Petula Clark. How Deep Is Your Love from the Bee Gees. Rocket Man from Elton John. A lot of goodies for you. I'm Dusty. We're going to keep going now with Maggie May. Here is Rod Stewart.

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0: the raspberries go all the way. You know, for decades now, Denver International Airport has had some conspiracy theories surrounding their underground tunnels that, well, most tunnels are underground. They're above ground. It's just a road, right? Anyway, talking about they have, you know, like underground military facilities, secret bunkers, lizard people living down there. I ran heavy equipment years ago and helped put in those tunnels, and I don't remember any of that stuff being there. But anyway, they are now going to be opening up some of those tunnels and allow people to use them to access the concourses instead of riding the train, so people can go down there and look and see for themselves. Now, Blucifer, the horse out front with the red eyes, I cannot confirm or deny any of the conspiracy theories around that.
1: Okay, class, let's begin.
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5: 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That

0: The Bee Gees, How Deep Is Your Love? Let's do our rule of etiquette for today. Wedding etiquette, something you don't do, and that is change your mind about whether you want to go or not after you've RSVP'd. If you said yes, you're going to be there, and you just don't feel like going, that's not a good reason to skip. Emergencies happen, though. Sometimes that just works out that way. If it's before the wedding day, let the couple know directly. If it's on the wedding day, you know, contact one of the parents or a member of the wedding party and let them know and give your apologies. But don't just go, I'll just skip it. Nobody will know.
1: All you want are the hits, and we deliver super hits. WWGP.

0: There you go. There's Piano Man from Billy Joel. Oh, Billy Joel would like you to know that there's a biopic in the works about him. It's unauthorized, he says. It does not include his music. So if you see it coming up, it's not really one that he has authorized and is behind. All right. Time now to do another one of those tips on keeping us safe while we're dealing with those weirdos we call humans. And if you're out and about and you're leaving a venue, a bar, or whatever late at night, make sure you leave in a group. You know, stay with your friends whenever possible. Don't be like that little deer that gets cut out of the herd because, you know, the wolf takes it down. Be careful. Make sure you leave a venue with your friends whenever possible.
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0: There's Brothers Johnson, Strawberry Letter number 23. You remember, what was it, like a year or so ago, there was a story about this young woman that bought these billboard spaces with her website on it, trying to attract a husband, and she ended up with a lot of offers, sound like. Well, a guy up in Edmonton, Canada now decided that's a good idea, so he's doing the same thing. He spent thousands of dollars on these billboards and trying to get himself a wife. Oh, I say good luck to you.
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0: the mamas and the papas, Monday, Monday. All right, let's do our brain exercise for today. A trivia question on the nation's independence. See if you know the answer to this one. Which two presidents died on July 4th, 1826? Which two presidents died on July 4th, 1826? That was 50 years after independence. Think about it. 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

0: The Beatles, All You Need Is Love. Brain Exercise Trivia Question asks this one. Which two presidents died on July 4th, 1826? Exactly 50 years after our independence. That was John Adams and Thomas Jefferson.
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I'm Dusty. That was Martha Reeves and the Vandellas dancing in the streets. The Monkees are coming up, gonna do Valerie. James Taylor's You've Got a Friend. The Beach Boys' Barbara Ann. A lot of goodies for you coming up. Keeping things going now with Mrs. Robinson. Here's Simon and Garfunkel.

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There you go. That's Delilah from Tom Jones. All righty. Well, our favorite serial record breaker is at it again. David Rush has set another one. This one he has vowed to never attempt again. He has more concurrent Guinness World Records than anyone else ever. And this time around, he went for the record of the longest duration balancing a running chainsaw on the chin. So he had this electric chainsaw balanced on his chin that was sitting there running right close to his face and the oil coming off of the

0: chain and dripping into his face and all this stuff, and it just kind of terrifying watching that thing happening. He ended up keeping the chainsaw balance 4 minutes, 1.44 seconds, and let it fall. I wouldn't try to catch it either. That'd be stupid. I wouldn't even try to balance a chainsaw on my chin to start with if it's running, but he did it for 4 minutes, 1.44 seconds, and he says never again.
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Yeah.

0: James Taylor, You've Got a Friend. All right, let's go back into history on this date to see what happened. Some of you are going to love this one. It's on this day in 1494 that King James IV asked Friar John Coors, C-O-R-S, to turn 8 bowls, whatever that is, of malt into the water of life. And he distilled Scotland's first whiskey on this date, 1494.
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0: Best of My Love. That was the Eagles. Let's open up the doors now to the Lyrics Cafe. On the way, the one I have for you includes the line, "Oh, but they're weird and they're wonderful." All right, that's coming up for you in your Lyrics Cafe. Your server will be Elton John.
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Jumpin' Jack Flash. There's the Rolling Stones kicking off another hour of our favorite music. Neil Diamond's on the way. He's going to do Kentucky Woman. We've also got You Are So Beautiful from Joe Cocker. Play That Funky Music from Wild Cherry. That's coming up. I'm Dusty. Here's Long Cool Woman. It's by The Hollies.

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0: Walk On By. There's Dionne Warwick. 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But all that grease spilling out on the road really kind of slicked it up a bit. And it took a while for crews to be able to right the truck and clean up all that grease off the road. Get the road reopened again. But 6,000 pounds of grease.
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0: You Are So Beautiful. 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

0: Natalie Cole, This Will Be. On the way for you, a song from 1980. A huge, huge hit. And the singer-songwriter on this one says basically it was just him doing Jerry Rafferty doing Bob Dylan. That's the way he put it. Coming up, it is Kenny Loggins.
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My name is Dusty. That was Superstition from Stevie Wonder. On the way, Eric Burden and War, Spill the Wine. Carole King, It's Too Late. The Way You Do the Things You Do from The Temptations. A lot of goodies for you. 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

0: The Mindbenders and Groovy Kind of Love. Got a recall to tell you about. These are recalled from Walmart, actually, where they've been sold for quite a few years. 2023 through March of this year, about $80 for them. They are the fabric dresser. It has like a black metal frame with 9 fabric drawers that have handles on them. You can get them in brown or black. Anyway, there's a recall on these because they tend to fall over. There's no injuries reported on these, but they're recalling them because they're not supposed to fall over. So if you've got one of these or know somebody that does, look up that recall online.
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0: It's too late. There's Carol King. All right, what do we got on the calendar for today? Well, there's a lot of stuff on there. How about this one? National Say Something Nice Day. No, that goes against
1: the grain. All you want are the hits, and we deliver super hits. WWG.

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0: Soul Survivors. That's called Expressway to Your Heart. I'm going to get on out of here now. Thank you for choosing to spend time with me, allowing me to be part of your day. Hang around for Norman Greenbaum. I'm going to get you back into the music next. Maybe you can't choose what happens to you, but you can choose how you react to it. So make it a great day. It is your choice.
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0: Freddie Mercury and Queen on this Monday morning. I was reading some article about the Michael Jackson movie. I guess Michael and Freddie Mercury were like buds back in the day. Yes, the Michael Jackson success of the Michael Jackson movie has brought a lot of the Michael Jackson tribute bands to the front. And I guess there's some really good ones. Of course, tribute bands is the nice way to refer to a cover band. I've seen one great cover band over the years. It was a Pink Floyd show. And it really went through like the entire history of the group. It was fascinating. And the music was fabulous. So I think a Michael Jackson tribute band, I might like to see that. More of the greatest hits of all time coming up.
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1: Good morning. I'm Margaret Murchison. It's Monday, the first day of June 2026. And what will we do with this new month? It's the first full week of no school for children, and I hope there are plenty of things around the community for them to do and that they will stay extremely safe. It is going to be a basically comfortable week, at least for a start. Now, today we're looking for warm again with a chance for a few showers and highs in the mid-80s. Tomorrow, a bit cooler in the upper 70s and 80s. Then Wednesday, comfortably warm at around 80, mostly sunny and dry. A front to the north and an area of low pressure off the coast combine forces to produce a scattered storm chance this afternoon. The best chance will be in the afternoon and early evening, and the majority will be south of the triangle. It will not be a washout, but with the drought we've had, any little bit of precipitation helps. Behind that front will be cooler and more comfortable with highs in the mid to upper 70s. Some clouds and brief showers are possible in the western spots, but we should be mostly dry, especially later in the day. The middle of the week looks great. We're expecting fantastic tailgating weather. High pressure keeps us dry Wednesday and Thursday, but highs will jump to the mid to upper 80s Thursday as an upper-level ridge builds over the region. We're mostly dry for the first half of next week, with highs jumping to the mid-90s, then isolated showers and storms return Sunday. Hurricane season begins today, and there are things you should know, things you should prepare for. It runs from today through November 30th. The most active time is late August into October, but it's possible to see a hurricane make landfall any time of the year. Just because the numbers are near to below average doesn't mean we can't take a hit as far as hurricanes go. The predictions for the 2026 Atlantic hurricane season are 11 to 14 number of named storms. The average is 15. The number of hurricanes, 5 to 7. The average is 7. The number of major hurricanes, 2 to 3. The average is 4. Now, July 25, Chantal hit North Carolina as a tropical depression, dumping 9 to 12 inches of rain and prompting flooding in low-lying areas. Many businesses were impacted by the flooding. Previous years saw more serious storms. In September of 24, Hurricane Helene ravaged western North Carolina, killing at least 107 people in the state. Helene caused billions of dollars in damage, and while they are open for business, parts of western North Carolina are still trying to rebuild. We've told you what names you can expect this year, and remember, the most active time is later in the year, up to August, but we could experience a hurricane anytime. The family of Marcus Mason, the school board member who died in a house fire last week, is planning for a memorial service. We've had lots of calls about wanting to know about services, and we'll pass the final word along to you as soon as the family makes it available to us. We have been in contact with them, and they are planning the service. Tamia Tiana Fox, 29, was arrested by police yesterday and charged with resist, obstruct, and delay at 713 West Cortland Drive. Bonita Janelle McGilvery, 45, was a victim of damage to property in the 600 block of Willow Oak Drive. Holly Hunter Odom, 46, arrested by police and charged with misdemeanor child abuse and resist, delay, or obstructing an officer at 1800 Wicker Street. Shanita Daphne Thomas was a victim of a hit and run in the 700 block of South Horner Boulevard. Sheets was a victim of larceny in the 2400 block of South Horner. Food Lion was a victim of larceny in the 2500 block of Hawkins Avenue. Horacio Martinez, 30, was arrested and charged with failure to appear. Isaiah Micah McDonald, 22, arrested and charged with carrying a concealed weapon at 1499 West Garden Street at Washington Avenue. The state of North Carolina was a victim of weapons violations in the 1400 of West Garden. Brooklyn McKenzie Hahn, 22, a victim of domestic violence in the 2900 block off Keith Drive. Jennifer Nicole Smith, 45, a victim of larceny in the 3000 block of South Horner. Food Lion was a victim of larceny in the 2900 block of South Horner Boulevard. Circle K was a victim of larceny in the 2200 block of Jefferson Davis Highway. Well, healthcare providers are bracing for Medicaid cuts, and there may be some layoffs. More than 250,000 North Carolinians could be kicked off Medicaid next year. The cuts have the potential to devastate local economies, particularly in rural areas, if hospitals and health clinics respond by conducting layoffs or shutting down entirely. The major shakeups in healthcare are coming to North Carolina. Losing access to health care would threaten more than just those individual people. The cuts have the potential to devastate local economies, particularly in rural areas where larger portions of the population are on Medicaid. And in a worst-case scenario, the Medicaid cuts could cause as many as 30,000 layoffs in North Carolina. That's according to the Commonwealth Fund, a group that promotes health care access. Its analysis predicted layoffs in the state's healthcare industry, but also in other fields, as an indirect result of the health layoffs after doctors, nurses, and others are forced to leave town or reduce their spending habits. Honda is recalling nearly 99,000 vehicles because the airbags may deploy unintentionally during a crash, increasing the risk of injury. According to the recall posted on the National Highway Traffic Safety Administration website, the front passenger seat weight sensor may crack and shortcut, which can cause the airbags to deploy unintentionally during a crash. And our hats are off. We're waving those hats today for the Southern Lee Cavs. They won its first championship victory this weekend, the 6A state championship over South Caldwell with a 12-2 victory in Game 3. We'll have complete details on these and other stories at 10:04 and for a look at today's weather.
2: Good morning. We're starting off with temperatures in the 60s, and we'll have a mostly sunny day with a high of 88, and we will have a chance for scattered showers and perhaps a thunderstorm. Tonight, we'll have mostly cloudy skies with a low in the upper 50s to low 60s. Tuesday, mostly sunny and cooler with a high of 76. Tuesday night, mostly clear with a low of 51.
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10: From fueling NASCAR champions on the track for over 20 years to innovating 94 octane, the highest octane on the market, performance is what Sunoco does.
11: Sunoco cans injected into the car, Bubba Wallace down and away.
10: All Sunoco fuel at the pump meets the same top-tier standards as the fuel used in NASCAR, from the track to your tank. Sunoco, the official fuel of NASCAR.
8: Denny Hamlin and his Joe Gibbs Racing team recovered from a first-lap drive-through penalty after jumping the start of last night's Cracker Barrel 400 at the Nashville Super Speedway to claim the win, taking the lead from teammate Christopher Bell over the closing laps. The win is the first for Hamlin at the 1.33-mile concrete oval, along with the first for Toyota in a Cup Series race there. Behind Hamlin at the finish was Bell in second, while another Joe Gibbs Racing driver finished third in Chase Briscoe, who was also a part of the final lap battle for the win. Ricky Stenhouse Jr. rallied late with fresher tires to finish fourth, while Chase Elliott completed the top five. Sixth went to Tyler Reddick, who crashed at the finish line. Shane Van Gisbergen was seventh, Ryan Blaney eighth, Zane Smith ninth, and Carson Hocevar completed the top 10. Tyler Reddick continues to lead the championship standings, now by 97 over Hamlin, as the series heads to the Michigan International Speedway this weekend. That's the Monday Morning Race Recap presented by Sunoco. I'm Kyle Rickey on the Motor Racing Network.

0: I don't think I knew anybody that had a Chevy van back in the day, but boy, I knew a lot of people with VW buses. They were cool. Playing the greatest hits of all time, got the Ides of March and Paul McCartney and Wings.
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2: Good morning, I'm Margaret Murchison. It's Monday, the first day of June 2026. And what will we do with this new month? It's the first full week of no school for children. And I hope there are plenty of things around the community for them to do and that they will stay extremely safe. It is going to be a basically comfortable week, at least for a start. Now today we're looking for warm again with a chance for a few showers and highs in the mid-80s. Tomorrow a bit cooler in the upper 70s and 80s. Then Wednesday comfortably warm at around 80, mostly sunny and dry. A front to the north and an area of low pressure off the coast combine forces to produce a scattered storm chance this afternoon. The best chance will be in the afternoon and early evening, and the majority will be south of the triangle. It will not be a washout, but with the drought we've had, any little bit of precipitation helps. Behind that front will be cooler and more comfortable with highs in the mid to upper 70s. Some clouds and brief showers are possible in the western spots, but we should be mostly dry, especially later in the day. The middle of the week looks great. We're expecting fantastic tailgating weather. High pressure keeps us dry Wednesday and Thursday, but highs will jump to the mid to upper 80s Thursday as an upper level ridge builds over the region. We're mostly dry for the first half of next week with highs jumping to the mid 90s, then isolated showers and storms return Sunday. Hurricane season begins today, and there are things you should know or things you should prepare for. It runs from today through November 30th. The most active time is late August into October, but it's possible to see a hurricane make landfall any time of the year. Just because the numbers are near to below average doesn't mean we can't take a hit as far as hurricanes go. The predictions for the 2026 Atlantic hurricane season are 11 to 14 number of named storms. The average is 15. The number of hurricanes, 5 to 7. The average is 7. The number of major hurricanes, 2 to 3. The average is 4. Now, July 25, Chantal hit North Carolina as a tropical depression, dumping 9 to 12 inches of rain and prompting flooding in low-lying areas. Many businesses were impacted by the flooding. Previous years saw more serious storms. In September of 24, Hurricane Helene ravaged western North Carolina, killing at least 107 people in the state. Helene caused billions of dollars in damage, and while they are open for business, parts of western North Carolina are still trying to rebuild. We've told you what names you can expect this year, and remember, the most active time is later in the year, up to August, but we could experience a hurricane anytime. We'll have complete details on these and other stories at 10:04 and for a look at today's weather.
3: Good morning. We're starting off with temperatures in the 60s, and we'll have a mostly sunny day with a high of 88, and we will have a chance for scattered showers and perhaps a thunderstorm. Tonight, we'll have mostly cloudy skies with a low in the upper 50s to low 60s. Tuesday, mostly sunny and cooler with a high of 76. Tuesday night, mostly clear with a low of 51.
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0: Well, good mountaintop morning, Sanford, North Carolina, and to everyone out there, good morning to you. Welcome to another broadcast of the Mountaintop Morning Program. I am Jeff Mazingo, pastor of Miracle Baptist Church, right here in lovely Sanford, North Carolina, and we thank God for allowing us to bring this program to you 6 days a week, Monday through Saturday at about this same time. We call this the Mountaintop Morning Program because it does not matter where you might be in life. If you'll take just a little while to think about the grace and the goodness of God, it can lift you out of the valley and place you high on the mountaintop. And that is the purpose of the program, is to help you start your day off in a good, positive way, thinking about the good things of God. We do have three objectives for each broadcast. We want to exhort sinners to get saved, we want to encourage the saints of God, and we want to exalt our Savior, Jesus Christ. And so we're glad to have you listen along with us this morning. We invite you to join us now as we head up to the mountaintop. If you're able to do so, please get your Bibles and find your places in Psalm 10. Psalm 10 we'll use as our text this morning. Now, if you can't get your Bible out right now, you're busy, you're doing something, that's okay. You be careful and stay safe, whatever you are doing, and just keep that radio tuned in and listen for a while as we visit up on the mountaintop. Let's go to the Lord in prayer this morning. Father, we do thank you for this good day. Thank you for all the listeners out there. Lord, we thank you for this broadcast. I pray you'd bless in a special way right now, Lord God, as we turn to your word and read from it and try to preach the message, that you give us exactly what we need, and we'll thank you and praise you for all you do. It is in Jesus Christ's name we pray. Amen. Amen. All right, folks, I'm going to my Bible this morning. You have yours, and you read along with us now. We're in Psalm 10, several verses, but that's all right. Psalm 10, we're going to start in verse 1, and the Bible says, "Why standest thou afar off, O Lord? Why hidest thou thyself in times of trouble? The wicked in his pride doth persecute the poor. Let them be taken in the devices that they have imagined. For the wicked boasteth of his heart's desire, and blesseth the covetous whom the Lord abhorreth. The wicked through the pride of his countenance will not seek after God. God is not in all his thoughts. His ways are always grievous. Thy judgments are far above out of his sight. As for all his enemies, he puffeth at them. He hath said in his heart, I shall not be moved, for I shall never be in adversity. His mouth is full of cursing and deceit and fraud. Under his tongue is mischief and vanity. He sitteth in the lurking places of the villages. In the secret places doth he murder the innocent. His eyes are privily set against the poor. He lieth in wait secretly as a lion in his den. He lieth in wait to catch the poor. He doth catch the poor when he draweth him into his net. He croucheth and humbleth himself, that the poor may fall by his strong ones. He hath said in his heart, God hath forgotten. He hideth his face. He will never see it. Arise, O Lord. O God, lift up thine hand. Forget not the humble. Wherefore doth the wicked contemn God? He hath said in his heart, Thou wilt not require it. Thou hast seen it. For thou beholdest mischief and spite, to requite it with thy hand. The poor committeth himself unto thee. Thou art the helper of the fatherless. Break thou the arm of the wicked and the evil man. Seek out his wickedness till thou find none. The Lord is king forever and ever. The heathen are perished out of his land. Lord, thou hast heard the desire of the humble. Thou wilt prepare their heart. Thou wilt cause thine ear to hear, to judge the fatherless and the oppressed, that the man of the earth may no more oppress." Praise God. Glory to God. Now, I said there's several verses we read there. I understand that was a pretty long portion of Scripture. We're going to kind of group the verses very quickly here. We're going to group them into five sections to kind of highlight five main points in Psalm 10 here. Title of the message for us this morning is this: Deliverance from Despair. Deliverance from Despair. And hopefully the message will encourage us and help us today as we see the psalmist working through some very difficult things. So, deliverance from despair. First thing we see in verse 1, start us off there, we see despair. The despair of the psalmist. He lays it out for us in verse 1. There's things that's distressing him. He talks about times of trouble. In later verses, he talks about the activity of the wicked. Even more than all of that, though, the psalmist feels like God is distant and hiding himself from him. He seems to feel like maybe he's been forgotten or forsaken by God. And certainly that can lead somebody to despair, a sense of hopelessness there. Because if there is no God for us to look to, truly there is no hope for us. But I want to tell you this morning, listener, there is a God, and we can find hope in him. Amen. And we're going to see that in Psalm 10. So we see the despair. Next thing we see verses 2 through 5, we see deeds, the deeds of the wicked. And the wicked is prideful, and that's how it kind of shapes what he does, and it's seen in what he does there. It's displayed in his actions. But verse 2, we see the wicked, they persecute the poor. Verse 3, they boast of their desire, their lusts. They're proud of that there. Verse 3, they bless the covetous. And that covetous, that's talking about somebody that wants to take something from somebody else, what somebody else has there. And the Bible says God despises and hates somebody that would be like that. But the wicked person, they support and promote those and that which God is against. Verse 4, the wicked rejects God. He'll not seek after God. He refuses to even consider God. He ignores God and God's word. And I'd say he ignores God's offer of salvation even to him as a wicked person there. Verse 5, we see the ways of the wicked are always. Did you get that? The ways of the wicked are always grievous. They're hurtful. They're hurtful to other people, but they're hurting themselves in their wickedness there. Again, they don't live according to God's will. They even puff at their enemies there, and they don't take their enemies seriously. And they're in a bad way, even if they realize it, whether they realize it or not. So we see the despair of the psalmist. We see the deeds of the wicked. Next thing we see is denial. The denial of the wicked. The denial of the wicked. Verse 6, verse 11, verse 13, we see this. Verse 6, the wicked person says, I shall never be moved. And goes on to say, I'll never be in adversity. They're denying the reality that we all face troubles and we all need God. They're denying their own precarious situation, especially their spiritual condition before God, and they have a false sense of security. Verse 11, they claim that God doesn't see them, their wicked condition and their deeds, and that God is forgotten. Maybe God's forgotten him. Maybe God's forgotten his sin. Maybe God's forgotten those that he hurts in his wickedness there. He's claiming that God forgets all of these things. Verse 13, the wicked person in this denial, they despise God and they claim to themselves that God's not going to judge them. So we just see the denial of the wicked there. But the next thing we see deception. The deception of the wicked, verses 7 through 10. And his denial that we talked about before, that itself is a deception. He's deceiving himself there, and he's deceiving any who would listen to him and go along with him. But we see the deception of the wicked. Verse 7, he uses deceptive speech. Verse 8, he operates in secrecy. Verse 9, he lays traps for other people, to hurt other people. Verse 10, he even hides his own intentions and his own capacity for evil there. He crouches and humbles himself so that others would be off guard and be taken by him. That reminds me of the devil. He might appear as an angel of light, but he's really just a deceiver, a liar, and a murderer. So we just see the deception of the wicked. And then lastly, verses 12 through 18, this is where we want to get to this morning. Amen. Praise God. This is where the sun comes out. This is when things brightens up. This is when it gets good there, listener. In verses 12 through 18, we see deliverance. Amen. We see the deliverance of the psalmist and all those who will trust in God. Verse 12, the psalmist looks to and calls on God. Verse 13, he asks on what basis the wicked can despise God and why should they be allowed to get away with that. The psalmist states that God sees what the wicked one does. He sees and knows everything God does. And God, he sees and knows everything. And God will judge the wicked. But the poor person, the humble person, they can trust in God to help them. Verse 15, we see that the psalmist prays for God to completely stop the wicked, take away his power to do evil things and to hurt other people, and to seek out their wickedness until he finds none there. That means that God will deal with their wickedness, judge them and destroy them, or God will bring them to a point where they will turn and they will trust in God and be cleansed themselves. But he's praying for God to completely stop the wicked. Verse 16, and the psalmist proclaims that God reigns eternal, and there is coming a day when all the wicked will perish. They'll be judged. They'll no longer be free to go about sinning and harming other people. And that is great hope for God's people. Amen. In verses 17 through 18, the psalmist expresses confidence in God and in God's answer to prayer. That, you know, God will help those who call on him. And one way he helps is he prepares our hearts. And I say this, he prepares the hearts of all people to be receptive to the gospel. He'll bring conviction to people to be receptive to the gospel that we might be saved and become one of his people there. What is that gospel? It's simply this. All of us come into this world separated from God by sin. And we're in a hopeless condition there. And God is righteous and he will judge sin and the sinner. But God also loves. God loves you this morning there, listener. And he extends mercy and grace to the sinner. And we're all born as sinners there. Jesus Christ died to pay for our sins. sin, he rose again, and he will save all who will come to him by faith. And when he saves you from that lost condition, from the judgment of God for sin, and from your very separation from God. You then become one of God's people, amen. And so the psalmist here, he expresses confidence in God in his answer to prayer. And another thought on that part of it, he's confident in God that God will judge, amen. And God will vindicate the oppressed. He will, those who will turn to him and trust in him, he'll vindicate them. But he'll also judge in the sense of he will put down all the oppressors, all the wicked, those who continue to reject him. And so we'll close with this. Psalm 10 describes things that might be distressing, could lead to despair, but it ends in confidence in God's deliverance. And that confidence and hope and faith in God, that gave great deliverance from the despair to the psalmist. It gave him deliverance from the despair that he started out in. And it applies to us too, folks. Most of us, we have times of distress, maybe even despair in our lives. But getting our eyes and our thoughts back on God, putting our faith in him, praying to him, can lead to our deliverance by him. Amen. And really the ending of Psalm 10 answers the questions of verse 1 there. God is not standing far off or hiding. He is attentive and he will work according to his sovereign will. And God will always do what's best. He always does what's right. And we need to trust in him. Amen. Glory to God. That's the end of the message. And as we get to the end of today's broadcast, we want to thank God again for this opportunity to visit with you. We thank you for taking the time to be with us. We extend an invitation to you to pay us a visit at Miracle Baptist Church. We're located at 830 Harvey Falk Road, Sanford, North Carolina. Our service times are Sunday school at 10, Sunday morning service at 11, Sunday evening service at 6, and we have a Wednesday night prayer meeting at 6. We have a great congregation that loves God and loves people. You come see us if you can. If you're already a member of a good Bible-believing, Bible-preaching church, you be faithful to that work. If you'd like to contact our church, the phone number is 919-499-1722. Our time's gone again today. This is Brother Jeff signing off, and I look forward to meeting with you again for the next Mountaintop Morning. Hallelujah.
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1: AP News, I'm Marcela Sanchez. The mayor of Newark has imposed a curfew around an immigration detention center in New Jersey after a series of intense clashes between protesters and police. The demonstrations at Delaney Hall began earlier this month after advocates said detainees inside launched a hunger strike over poor living conditions. At a news conference, Governor Mikey Sherrill says masked individuals attacked a barrier in a designated protest area set up by state police and were, quote, throwing projectiles.
2: As the situation intensified, additional support was needed. Because of their good, fast work, arrests were limited to 3 people. Let me be clear. Violent, chaotic clashes hurt everyone. They put the lives of both protesters and law enforcement in danger. They take the focus away from people inside Delaney Hall and their families. And they raise the temperature with ICE.
1: Audio courtesy WABC-TV. The U.S. has bombed radar and drone sites in Iran after Tehran shot down an American drone over the weekend. Iran then said it launched a strike of its own, and Kuwait reported incoming fire. AP correspondent Haya Panjwani reports on the ongoing Kennedy Center conflict for the Trump administration.
3: President Donald Trump is fuming about a court ruling that blocked his renovation plans for the Kennedy Center in Washington. In a social media post, he's branding the federal judge who issued the ruling as an anti-Trump hater. The Republican president is predicting that the nation's premier performing arts center he wanted to close for a 2-year overhaul will soon be closed, probably never to open again. In a post on his Truth Social platform, Trump's post continued to make the case for the project, but didn't clarify whether he'll keep defending the work in court. Haya Panjwani, Washington.
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0: Good morning. We're starting off with temperatures in the 60s, and we'll have a mostly sunny day with a high of 88, and we will have a chance for scattered showers and perhaps a thunderstorm. Tonight, we'll have mostly cloudy skies with a low in the upper 50s to low 60s. Tuesday, mostly sunny and cooler with a high of 76. Tuesday night, mostly clear with a low of 51.
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righty. Good morning to you. Welcome into the Swap Stop. I'm John Mann, and today is Monday, June the 1st, 2026, and the temperature outside is 67 degrees, dew point at 59 degrees, and winds are calm for us this morning, so things are pretty comfortable outside if you're just now heading out for today. We do have plenty of cloud cover this morning. It was kind of strange. As I got onto I-40 this morning, the sky was just had a few clouds in it. It was a very bright sky. And then as soon as I turned off of 40 to get onto US 1 and changed my direction, started to turn that corner and the sky was just as gray as it could be. So I guess depending on where you are is depending on how much cloud cover you have. But I can tell you, at least right now, we don't have any significant rainfall anywhere in North Carolina. It doesn't look like we're going to be dealing with any showers here in the near future. But of course, some of these showers could pop up at any time throughout the day, as we do have a chance for scattered showers throughout the day. Mostly in the afternoon going to be the better chance. Now, we do have a few showers right along the east coast, right along our coastline. We're seeing a few showers from a little south of Cape Hatteras. And these are kind of more inland, not right along the coast. They are just south of Hatteras near the Ocracoke area, seeing that rain shower over land. And then also seeing it over land south of Norfolk, Virginia, into North Carolina, and then that's about it. A few showers right along the North Carolina-South Carolina line down near Myrtle Beach, and a few showers, once again, these are not much at all, but a few showers into the northeastern portion of Tennessee. Seeing much more significant rain if you head back to our west, south of St. Louis this morning, seeing some very heavy storms, lots of reds and oranges on the map, as it looks like they're dealing with quite a bit of a storm activity. St. Louis seeing some yellows over the city of St. Louis, but south of that, lots of red is on the map, and these are kind of moving in the direction of Evansville. And these are kind of actually moving a little bit towards the south and the east, and this is actually a fairly significant area of stormy conditions, and these extend just about down to Clarksville, Tennessee, which is just to the north and west of Nashville. So quite a bit of stormy activity off to our west, and this is kind of moving in a southeasterly direction. Also seeing a few showers east of Louisville and back up towards Cincinnati this morning. So some rainfall out there, but nothing really in our immediate area. And we'll certainly keep an eye on the map and see if anything changes. A few showers in the Gulf, and then some more shower activity back into Nebraska and Kansas. And a few more showers back up into Montana, and those extend into Canada. Looks like the west coast of the United States and the southwest is all dry this morning. All right, so that's a look at where we're seeing some rainfall this morning. Let's go ahead and take a look at the drive around central North Carolina and see what we're seeing out there on the roadways. US 1 northbound seems to be moving pretty well. If I can get the traffic map to work for me this morning. I've got the new traffic map. I'm all excited about the new traffic map that drivenc.gov put out, and I don't like it nearly as much as the old one. And it just wants to be as difficult as it possibly can be. All right, to US 1 northbound, looks like we're seeing another area of red. And they do tell us that the shoulders are closed. US 1 northbound past exit 84 in Wake County due to a reported incident. And this happened just before 8 o'clock this morning. And once again, it looks like they don't have it marked as an accident, but it is in a space where we do from time to time see accidents. This is going to be US 1 northbound past old US 1. Which is going to be back towards the Moncure area. And these delays are not quite going back to old US 1, so we're not seeing people bailing just yet onto old US 1, but we probably will start to see that if these delays add up. Now, see, do they give me mile markers anymore on the new map? It's terrible when they update something and the update is worse than there before. I don't have county lines anymore, and I don't have mile markers. So it's kind of hard to
Kind of hard to tell you what we're doing. What we're doing when I got a map that doesn't tell you what mile marker something's occurring at. All right. Well, there is that accident. Once again, it's going to be just past old US 1. This is back towards the Moncure area, near the Brick Company. And once

long, 24 and 87. Seeing those delays, probably going back to about the Harnett County line. Looks like that typical delay there. 2487 coming back into Sanford out of Spout Springs. Or should I say 87 coming out of Spout Springs back up to Sanford, moving well up to the bypass. 421 bypass moving at posted speeds this morning. 421 out to Lillington and Siler City. You are not seeing any delays or slowdowns. The drive down to Southern Pines looking good along US 1. 501 out of Carthage is cruising along, and 501 up to the Pittsboro area. Looks like a nice drive this morning. And everything around here in Sanford looking good on the major roadways. We'll keep an eye on it. We'll let you know if anything does change as far as our traffic conditions are concerned. Well, I had an interesting morning coming into work this morning. And I got here to the radio station, and unfortunately I saw a dead cat that was right here in the driveway coming into the radio station just off of US 1. And then a little bit later, I noticed by the front door of the radio station, we have three little kittens living there. And there is one larger kitten, but still does not look, maybe, to me, it doesn't look like it's big enough to be the mother of the kitty. So I'm concerned that the mother of these kittens, and these are very young kittens, is the kitten that's deceased out in the driveway. And then I'm not sure about the little bit larger kitten that could possibly be the mother of the kitten. But the little kittens are just kind of crawling around, and I don't have anything to give them. I did put a little water out there for them. And, of course, we do have snakes living around. Occasionally see snakes around the radio station here. So a little worried about the kittens this morning, kind of on my mind. And a little disappointed that I didn't have any milk. I came to work with some milk because I had some cereal this morning, but I didn't see the kittens out by the front door until after I had consumed the milk. So I'm afraid that these kittens out there are going to get a little hungry, especially if it's that mother kitten out there. So we're going to have to do something to make sure that those kittens are safe. And once we get some other people here at the radio station, I'll be able to discuss our options on that. But the kittens are too young right now. I don't think that they could be adopted at this point. They look to be too small for that. So I don't know what's going to be the situation, but I can tell you I have kittens on my mind this morning. So if I seem a little distracted, I think I'll be a little bit better once we get a couple other people here at the radio station, and they can kind of, I can't see them from here. So I'm a little concerned about them. All right, that's a look at our drive this morning, and we'll give you a kitten update as it becomes, as we have more information about the kittens. But cutest little things, though. Didn't touch them. I was a little afraid to, didn't want to spook them or anything, so I just kind of set a little water out there. Really couldn't find anything to put the water in. I found like a little cup, a little plastic cup, but then I realized that was way too tall for the three little kittens. So I did find a styrofoam cup that I was able to cut down and make it to where the little kittens could get their heads in there, though I have not seen them even attempt to drink any of the water yet. All right, so I will be thinking about kittens this morning. So that's just the way it is, because I have had cats for many, many years. I haven't had a cat for many, many years. I'm not looking to get another cat, but all right, well, that's what I've been thinking about this morning, and I had a good weekend. Hope you had a good weekend. I mentioned it last week, last Friday, that I had a busy weekend, but I never really got a chance to mention what I was doing. But usually I have pretty quiet weekends, which is actually what I prefer. But this weekend, I mentioned to you, a friend of mine's father passed away. And his 89th birthday would have been on Saturday. So we got a group together and went up to North Hills and had a nice lunch and visited and had memories of her father. And that was a very nice event. Got a chance to see some people that I don't really see on a very regular basis. And then I was invited out to my mother's brother's house and his wife's house out for, and they live out, and it's called Garner. I think their mailing address is Garner, but it's way out there. It's hard to believe that it's Garner. It's very much closer to Benson than it would be, in my mind, to Garner. But it is a Garner mailing address for them. But they live way out from Raleigh. I think it took me about 30 minutes from my house to get there. And we had dinner out there at 5:30.
And then on Sunday, my

0: dad's sister, who lives in Cary, fixed me a birthday lunch because they're going to be out of town. My birthday's not till next weekend, but they were going to be out of town next weekend, so they wanted to have me over for birthday, and they made a really good dish. Matter of fact, I had so much food this weekend. I just had when we met on Saturday, I knew I was going to dinner on Saturday night, and it was only going to be a few hours later, so I just got a big salad at the restaurant, and that was quite tasty. Had a lot of bacon on it. It was pretty good. But then my aunt, or my uncle's wife, my mother's brother's wife, she made a pork roast, and then she had a fruit salad. She had Jell-O. I love her Jell-O. She did Jell-O and deviled eggs, which are two of her staples. Always loved her Jell-O, and she had the deviled eggs, and we had potatoes and a vegetable mixture. I think it was corn and carrots. And then cake and ice cream for dessert. So that was good. And then on Sunday, we had a dish that I'd never had before. It was a sweet Italian sausage and a cream sauce over pasta. That was quite good, too. So I kind of feel stuffed still. All right, let's go ahead and get a call in here to start this Monday morning off. Welcome into the Swap Shop. Good morning. You're on the air.
1: Yes, I'm still looking to clean up any kind of scrap metal. Still looking to buy aluminum car and truck wheels. Still looking to buy car and truck batteries. And the phone number is 472-234-7104.
0: All right, that's 472-234-7104.
1: Yeah, thank you.
0: All right, thank you. Appreciate you calling in, getting us started off this morning. Well, let's go over some of the items that we're looking for and get that phone number back out there for you. We're looking for scrap metal. Looking for car and truck batteries. Sorry, I was fell behind. I didn't have my list open this morning. So as he was giving me my list, I was trying to get my list open. And then, of course, we haven't spoken with him in the last week. So I'm having to type this back up. Looking for scrap metal, looking for car and truck batteries, and looking for car and truck wheels. And I can tell I have not typed in several days because this has just really been quite the challenge for me. 472-234-7104. Again, that number is 472-234-7104. Looking for scrap metal, looking for car and truck batteries, and looking for car and truck wheels. The phone number, 472-234-7104. Well, I hope Gospel Sounds on the Grounds came out okay yesterday. Or Saturday, that would have been back on Saturday, and we talked about that for a long time. Hopefully they had a good crowd out there. And then we also been telling you about the free giveaway at Asbury United Methodist Church. That also took place on Saturday, so I hope that was a successful event as well. All right, let's go ahead and take a look at our almanac numbers for yesterday and see what we got as far as our high temperature and low temperature. Yesterday, we reached a high of 82, and the low temperature was 56. It was a beautiful day yesterday. We were over at the aunt's house on Sunday, and they have a nice back porch, and their house kind of sits on a hill, so their back porch is up real high, and then their backyard is just a whole canopy of trees, and the back porch is just completely covered in trees, so no real sun coming in there, so it's just absolutely delightful place to sit before we had lunch on Sunday, and then had that pasta with sweet Italian sausage, cream sauce, nice big old salad, and more cake. So I don't usually eat that much over the weekend, but it was pretty nice, enjoyable time. And three completely different events. And my over at my mom's brother's house, his son was there, who's about 3 or 4 years younger than me. And I don't see him very much because he has three daughters. and his two of his three daughters were there. The oldest, who just finished up her freshman year at the University of Georgia. And then the middle daughter was there, and she is getting ready to start her senior year at Broughton High School. And then the youngest, who is 16, wasn't able to make it because she was going to see a Grateful Dead cover band at the Lincoln Theater. I was like, they let 16-year-olds go to the Lincoln Theater? And the middle daughter said, oh, well, they have some events are 16 and over, other events are 18 and over, and then they have other events there that are 21 and over. But that particular event was a 16 and over event. I was like, wow, I had no idea that 16-year-olds could get into the Lincoln Theater, which the Lincoln Theater is an old theater in Raleigh that has been converted into kind of a performance live music venue. All right, 919-775-1050 is our phone number. Phone lines are open if you'd like to get in this morning. We're at 25 minutes after 8 o'clock. So yesterday, once again, 82 for the high, 56 for the low. Normal is 84. Normal low is 62. Record high for today, 99 degrees. Got to go all the way back to 1895. And the record low, 42 degrees in 1984. Our rainfall record for today, 1.83 inches of rain occurring in 1907. So that's a look at our almanac numbers for today. As far as the tropics are concerned, well, the National Weather Service tells us, once again, tropical cyclone activity not expected during the next 7 days. And we'll go ahead and take a look at the sun and moon cycle. With twilight now beginning at 5:34, ending at 8:57. That gives us a length of visible light of 15 hours, 22 minutes. The sunrise now is 6:04, setting at 8:27. That gives us a length of day of 14 hours and 23 minutes. Tomorrow will be 55 seconds longer than today. The moonrise, 10:06, and setting at 6:34. And the moon is visible to us by 99%, is illuminated. The full moon, I think it was yesterday, if I recall correctly. We had the full moon yesterday. And the new moon is on June the 14th. And just to finish up our current conditions outside, 21% chance of rain possible after 1 p.m. this afternoon. Pollen is very high, with grass pollen the main contributor. Air quality is good, with an air quality index of 27. And the UV index today is high, with a daytime UV of 7. So that's our current conditions outside. We'll look at the forecast in just a minute, but right now we do have another call ready to go. So back to the phones we go. Welcome into the Swap Shop. You're on the air.
2: Yes, sir. I got a 22-foot round and a 52-inch deep pool. It was brand new in the box. My wife bought it last year, but she passed away. She bought it at the end of last year, and we was going to put it up this year. But she passed away, and I don't know nothing about no pool, so I want to put it on the Swap Shop for $625.
0: All right. Well, sorry to hear about your wife.
2: Yes, sir. Thank you. And I still got that 26-inch wide Cub Cadet lift that's brand new in the box that she bought me, but I never used that either.
0: All right.
2: So I wanted 200 for that.
0: All right, 200 for that, and both of these items are brand new.
2: Yeah, brand new in the box.
0: All right.
2: All right, thank you. And my number is 910-670-7430.
0: All right, that's 910-670-7430.
2: Yes, sir. My name is Richard.
0: Richard, all right. Thank you, Richard. I hope you have a nice day, and we'll talk with you again. If they don't sell, give me a call back, and we'll put them back on for you.
2: All right. Thank you very much.
0: Thank you, sir. Bye-bye. All right. Brand new 22-inch round by 52-inch deep pool. 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For $200, once again, both of these items are new, 910-670-7430. Again, that number is 910-670-7430. 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Of course, we'll still bring you some music from the 60s and 70s during the swap shop. But of course, we'll be getting you back to super hits after Margaret finishes up with her noon news today. And I hope you got a chance to listen to the Greatest Hits USA program we had on Saturday. And we'll be bringing you that each and every Saturday from 11 a.m. till 2 p.m. immediately following the Swap Shop with George on Saturday. Or I believe this week we have Bryson in for the Swap Shop on Saturday. I believe we'll have Bryson in for the next two Saturdays. I saw Bryson last Friday and before I left the station, and I think he mentioned to me that it was the next two Saturdays. He told me George was in yesterday, or on Saturday, this past Saturday, and then he was going to be doing the next two Saturdays. So join Bryson and the Swap Shop this coming Saturday, and then immediately following that will be Greatest Hits USA with all the music, great hits from the 60s and the 70s. And now it gives us an opportunity to go over the forecast before we get to the first commercial break of the morning. Of course, news with Margaret, that'll be in about 15 minutes from right now, as Margaret will get you caught up with on all the happenings over the weekend here in Central Carolina. All right, so as far as the forecast is concerned, well, it looks like today is probably going to be our best chance for a shower, even though it's not that great of a chance. After 1 o'clock is the best chance, and around the Sand Hills, so we're kind of in the area that we may have a good chance to see it. Now, highs are going to reach into the mid to upper 80s, while humidity levels will fall throughout the afternoon, so we should not get any more humid than we are right now, and cooler for us on Tuesday before a big warm-up at the end of the week, with temperatures on Saturday being very, very hot and very, very June-like. We tell you, to about June 5th, is when we can typically see some cooler temperatures. It does look like that's going to wrap up a little bit early, but not uncommonly early. Looks like our coolest weather will kind of wrap up on June the 2nd, and that may be the last day we see a high temperature in the 70s for quite some time. Matter of fact, we're going to be scorching hot over the weekend. All right, and also looks like we're going to be dry, and more dry. Continued to be dry, as we have been since Thanksgiving of last year. All right, 58 degrees will be the low overnight tonight. Once again, cooler on Tuesday with a high temperature of 78. The low will be 52, 0% chance of rain. Wednesday, we'll have a high temperature of 84, a low temperature of 56, maybe the last 50s for a while, and a 0% chance of rain. Thursday, mostly clear with a high temperature of 88, a low temperature of 63, and a 0% chance of rain. Friday, mostly clear with a high temperature of 92, a low temperature of 68, and a 0% chance of rain. Saturday, partly cloudy skies with a high temperature of 94, a low temperature of 70, and a 0% chance of rain. Sunday, 95 will be the high temperature. The low temperature will be 71. And we'll have a 20% chance of a shower. So don't get too excited about the heavy downpours that we're going to be getting on Sunday. That's just a 20% chance of a shower on Sunday. So looking at the 10-day forecast, as we get past Sunday of next week, well, it looks like for the most part we're going to remain dry. Monday, mostly cloudy skies, high temperature of 91, low temperature of 64. We cool down for Tuesday, and we do have about a 25% chance of showers beginning late Monday into the day on Tuesday. We'll have mostly cloudy skies on Tuesday, high temperature of 82, a low temperature of 63. And we'll keep that 25% chance of rain through the early morning hours on Wednesday. Then we'll see those chances dip down. And then on Wednesday, we'll have a chance for an isolated thunderstorm with a high temperature of 87 and a low temperature of 66. So hot and dry for us after we get past tomorrow. Well, Wednesday is going to be pretty comfortable too, but we'll say from Thursday through Monday, going to be hot and continued dry, and really not much chances for rain over the next 7 to 10 days, with today and then at the end of the 10-day forecast being our best chances for some showers. All right, it is now 33 minutes after 8 o'clock. It's just very, very, it's very strange. I've been living in this area for many, many years. And I've known we've gone through like all of July and all of August without any significant rainfall. I've just never seen anything like this before. And once again, plenty of rain up in Virginia, Virginia North, a lot of rain south into Georgia, plenty of rain in Tennessee. Just nothing here in North Carolina. It's just very bizarre. All right, well, let's go ahead and take our first time out of the morning. We'll be back in a few minutes. I'm going to go outside and check on the kittens, see how they're doing, and then we'll be back in a few minutes and get news with Margaret.
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0: right, welcome back to the Swap Shop and Super Hits, WWGP. And Kenny Rogers there this morning. Get things started off. That's Kenny Rogers and the First Edition. Just dropped in to see what condition my condition was in. A lot of you may not have remembered that Kenny Rogers song from 1968. Number here, 919-775-1050 is our phone number. Phone lines are open and ready to go. If you'd like to get in, give us a call. News with Margaret coming up in just a few minutes from right now. And we do want to take a minute. We'll talk about a little bit more of this during sports this morning, but we do want to congratulate our big win over the weekend as Southern Lee Baseball makes history with its first ever school's first state title. Never had a state title in any sport. So they got their first one, and it came in baseball. It took three games. It was a best-of-three series. And they came close to winning it after game two, but they ended up losing that towards the end of the game. They were able to get the win on later in the day on Saturday, during the second game on Saturday, game three, which was necessary. And the Cavaliers get the win and bring home the first state title for Southern Lee in their school's history. So congratulations. That means we had two baseball titles here in Sanford over this past couple of weeks, with Grace winning their conference championship for the third straight year, and Southern Lee getting their first state championship. We'll talk more about that during sports, but it's great to know that we are living in a championship town. And then, of course, we have the Carolina Hurricanes making it to the Stanley Cup Finals, which will begin tomorrow night. And the Carolina Hurricanes will have home ice advantage. And they would not have been had Colorado won the West, or we have won the Western Conference. But since it was not Colorado, it was Vegas, that means that the Hurricanes now will be the home ice, will have the home ice advantage, and that will means we'll play the first two games in Raleigh. First game is tomorrow at 8 o'clock against the Golden Knights. Game two will be Thursday night at 8 o'clock. And then the series will shift to Vegas after the first two games. So we'll also have a little bit more on that during sports this morning as the Carolina Hurricanes making it back to the Stanley Cup Finals since the last time they won it back in 2006, 20 years ago. And I remember at the time my brother was living in Dallas and they were having the big Carolina Hurricanes parade. And he said, "Are you going to the parade?" And I was like, "I don't think I'll go this time, but maybe I'll go the next time." And he was like, "The next time?" It's like there may not ever be another next time in your lifetime. And, well, it has been 20 years, and probably won't go to the parade now anyway, because 20 years ago I would have been in my late 30s, and much more likely to go see a parade honoring the Stanley Cup Final champions than I probably would be interested in going at my age now. All right, 919-775-1050, just about time for us to get an update on news with Margaret. Before we do, let's go ahead and get you the impossible question for today. And see if you can get this right. Today's question is, the average person can recite seven of these. I think this is a... The average person can cite... Recite seven of these. I find that hard to believe when I see the answer here. We'll give you the answer coming up in a little while. I don't know that I could recite one of these. At least not, you know, in detail or accurately. I could kind of recite kind of this without trying to give away too much of it. But I don't know. That seems like, and if you're taking men and women together on this, I would find that even harder to believe that the average person can recite seven of these. But all right, we'll tell you what the answer is on that coming up in just a few minutes. Right now, we got to get to news with Margaret, so we're going to go ahead and do that. And then we'll be back in a few minutes to get our phone calls back open again for you. But right now, this message in the news.
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4: Good morning. I'm Margaret Murchison. It's Monday, the first day of June 2026. And what will we do with this new month? It's the first full week of no school for children, and I hope there are plenty of things around the community for them to do and that they will stay extremely safe. It is going to be a basically comfortable week, at least for a start. Now today we're looking for warm again with a chance for a few showers and highs in the mid-80s. Tomorrow a bit cooler in the upper 70s and 80s. Then Wednesday comfortably warm at around 80, mostly sunny and dry. A front to the north and an area of low pressure off the coast combine forces to produce a scattered storm chance this afternoon. The best chance will be in the afternoon and early evening, and the majority will be south of the triangle. It will not be a washout, but with the drought we've had, any little bit of precipitation helps. Behind that front will be cooler and more comfortable with highs in the mid to upper 70s. Some clouds and brief showers are possible in the western spots, but we should be mostly dry, especially later in the day. The middle of the week looks great. We're expecting fantastic tailgating weather. High pressure keeps us dry Wednesday and Thursday, but highs will jump to the mid to upper 80s Thursday as an upper level ridge builds over the region. We're mostly dry for the first half of next week with highs jumping to the mid 90s, then isolated showers and storms return Sunday. Hurricane season begins today, and there are things you should know or things you should prepare for. It runs from today through November 30th. The most active time is late August into October, but it's possible to see a hurricane make landfall any time of the year. Just because the numbers are near to below average doesn't mean we can't take a hit as far as hurricanes go. The predictions for the 2026 Atlantic hurricane season are 11 to 14 number of named storms. The average is 15. The number of hurricanes, 5 to 7. The average is 7. The number of major hurricanes, 2 to 3. The average is 4. Now, July 25, Chantal hit North Carolina as a tropical depression, dumping 9 to 12 inches of rain and prompting flooding in low-lying areas. Many businesses were impacted by the flooding. Previous years saw more serious storms. In September of 24, Hurricane Helene ravaged western North Carolina, killing at least 107 people in the state. Helene caused billions of dollars in damage, and while they are open for business, parts of western North Carolina are still trying to rebuild. We've told you what names you can expect this year, and remember, the most active time is later in the year, up to August, but we could experience a hurricane anytime. The family of Marcus Mason, the school board member who died in a house fire last week, is planning for a memorial service. We've had lots of calls about wanting to know about services, and we'll pass the final word along to you as soon as the family makes it available to us. We have been in contact with them, and they are planning the service. Tamia Tiana Fox, 29, was arrested by police yesterday and charged with resist, obstruct, and delay at 713 West Cortland Drive. Bonita Janelle McGilvery, 45, was a victim of damage to property in the 600 block of Willow Oak Drive. Holly Hunter Odom, 46, arrested by police and charged with misdemeanor child abuse and resist, delay, or obstructing an officer at 1800 Wicker Street. Shanita Daphne Thomas was a victim of a hit and run in the 700 block of South Horner Boulevard. Sheets was a victim of larceny in the 2400 block of South Horner. Food Lion was a victim of larceny in the 2500 block of Hawkins Avenue. Horacio Martinez, 30, was arrested and charged with failure to appear. Isaiah Micah McDonald, 22, arrested and charged with carrying a concealed weapon at 1499 West Garden Street at Washington Avenue. The state of North Carolina was a victim of weapons violations in the 1400 of West Garden. Brooklyn McKenzie Hahn, 22, a victim of domestic violence in the 2900 block off Keith Drive. Jennifer Nicole Smith, 45, a victim of larceny in the 3000 block of South Horner. Food Lion was a victim of larceny in the 2900 block of South Horner Boulevard. Circle K was a victim of larceny in the 2200 block of Jefferson Davis Highway. Well, healthcare providers are bracing for Medicaid cuts, and there may be some layoffs. More than 250,000 North Carolinians could be kicked off Medicaid next year. The cuts have the potential to devastate local economies, particularly in rural areas, if hospitals and health clinics respond by conducting layoffs or shutting down entirely. The major shakeups in healthcare are coming to North Carolina. Losing access to health care would threaten more than just those individual people. The cuts have the potential to devastate local economies, particularly in rural areas where larger portions of the population are on Medicaid. And in a worst-case scenario, the Medicaid cuts could cause as many as 30,000 layoffs in North Carolina. That's according to the Commonwealth Fund, a group that promotes health care access. Its analysis predicted layoffs in the state's health care industry, but also in other fields, as an indirect result of the health layoffs after doctors, nurses, and others are forced to leave town or reduce their spending habits. Honda is recalling nearly 99,000 vehicles because the airbags may deploy unintentionally during a crash, increasing the risk of injury. According to the recall posted on the National Highway Traffic Safety Administration website, the front passenger seat weight sensor may crack and shortcut, which can cause the airbags to deploy unintentionally during a crash. And our hats are off. We're waving those hats today for the Southern Lee Cavs. They won its first championship victory this weekend, the 6A state championship over South Caldwell, with a 12-2 victory in game three. We'll have complete details on these and other stories at 10:04 and for a look at today's weather.
0: Good morning. We're starting off with temperatures in the 60s, and we'll have a mostly sunny day with a high of 88, and we will have a chance for scattered showers and perhaps a thunderstorm. Tonight, we'll have mostly cloudy skies with a low in the upper 50s to low 60s. Tuesday, mostly sunny and cooler with a high of 76. Tuesday night, mostly clear with a low of 51.
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0: All right, welcome back to the Swap Shop. And that's The Shocking Blue, Venus, 1970, February of 1970. 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Glad to have you along with us this morning. First caller this morning, looking for scrap metal, looking for car and truck batteries, looking for car and truck wheels, 472-234-7104. Again, that number is 472-234-7104. And we have this brand new 22-inch or round by 52-inch deep pool. $25 the price. 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Phone number 910-670-7430. Again, that's 910-670-7430. Again, 910-670-7430. That's going to bring us to the end of hour number one this morning. We have temperature outside of 69 degrees. Mostly overcast here in Tramway right now. We have winds coming out of the west-southwest at 4 miles per hour. And we have the dew point at 59 when we got started. It's 58 now, and they are saying the dew point should drop as the day goes along. That's going to do it for hour number one, National International Stories, top of the hour. We'll be back on the phones here in just a minute. Swap Shop time is 9 o'clock.
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2: AP News, I'm Marcela Sanchez. Tensions are lingering between Republicans and the White House over President Trump's new anti-weaponization fund. 10 days ago, Republican senators left Washington without passing legislation to fund Trump's immigration enforcement agencies. As lawmakers return to Capitol Hill today, Senate Republicans say they won't have the votes to pass the Homeland Security spending bill until the White House works with them to place parameters on the new $1.8 billion settlement fund, which is designed to compensate Trump's allies. There's now a curfew around Delaney Hall, an immigration detention center in Newark, New Jersey, where clashes have happened between protesters and federal agents, including ICE. AP correspondent Julie Walker says this is now drawing local and state police.
3: Governor Mikey Sherrill describes one over the weekend where she says three protesters were arrested.
4: They threw projectiles, they used barriers as weapons, and lit tires on fire in the street.
3: The Democrat says this takes the focus off the detainees and only inflames the situation.
4: And I refuse to give ICE an excuse to surge into our communities.
3: Those comments, courtesy WABC, Newark Mayor Roz Baraka imposing a curfew from 9 p.m. until 6 a.m. around Delaney Hall. Protesters have been demonstrating on behalf of detainees inside who went on a hunger strike over poor living conditions.
2: In Kenya, hundreds of young people in Nanyuki gathered today to protest outside of an Ebola quarantine center for American citizens exposed to the virus. The demonstrations come 2 days after Kenya's high court suspended a U.S. plan to establish the facility and the arrival of any foreign patients pending the hearing of a case. Wall Street is set to open with gains and oil prices jumped again today. This is AP News.
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0: A chance for scattered showers and thunderstorms this afternoon and into the evening. We'll have partly sunny skies with a high temperature today of 88 and light winds coming out of the west. Tonight we'll have mostly cloudy skies with a low of 59. Tuesday, mostly sunny with highs in the mid-70s. Tuesday night, we'll continue to have clear skies with a low in the low 50s. Wednesday, sunny with a high in the low 80s.
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0: All right, welcome back into the Swap Shop. Hour number two starting right now. And gosh, we can't tell. We're trying to figure out what's going on with these kittens outside. Well, we definitely have three little tiny kittens, and then there's a larger cat. But like I said, doesn't it look big enough to be the mother cat? At least it did not appear to me to be big enough to be the mother cat. And but the three little cats, when I went out there to look a little while ago, they were all cuddled up with the bigger cat. Looked like they were trying to nurse. Now, I don't know whether or not they were nursing or not, but it looked like they were trying to nurse. And the other cat was sitting there letting them, all three of them, lay up against her. And but that now that larger cat has no longer there, and the three little kittens are just by themselves out in front of the station. And well, under the bushes here at the station. And then we have a cat that has passed away that is at the edge of the driveway, and we don't know if that could possibly be the mother cat. Of course, it looks just like the other cats. All four of these cats look alike. So, I don't know. Are all five of the cats, the three kittens, the larger cat, and then the cat that has passed away at the edge of the driveway? And so, I don't know. I think we're going to have to call the people who take care of animals, though, because if those are three little kittens without a mother kitten, of course, they won't survive very long, because these are just little, you know, fit in your hand, palm of your hand type kittens. All right, let's go ahead and get to our first call on the Swap Shop. Welcome into the program. You're on the air.
1: Good morning, John. You on the air, too.
0: Good morning to you. Ed, did you get your solo? Did you sing your solo at the on Saturday?
1: Well, I sure did.
0: You did? Good, good.
1: I sang real low and not everybody else, so nobody could hear me, but I sang.
0: Okay. That's a good way to do it. You could have lip-synced. You could lip-sync.
1: Well, I didn't think about that, but I'll do that next time. I'd like to tell you, we had a good turnout and a good crowd and some good singing.
0: Well, good.
1: So ask Jeff when he comes in there about it, and he'll tell you about it. It was great. It was a good crowd there, and everybody enjoyed it.
0: Well, good, good. I'm glad everybody had a good time.
1: All right, and I just wonder, we got any yarn over that way?
0: No yarn today. I was thinking about that this morning when I walked in. I looked down, and I was like, well, we probably need to mention yarn again.
1: Well, that would be great if you could do that. And you know what I'm doing, don't you?
0: Drinking a Pepsi Cola, listening to the Swap Shop.
1: And doing my honeybees.
0: And working on the honeybees today.
1: You can come down and help after you close up if you want to.
0: All right, well, we'll see if I can make it over there today. Are you still looking for bee boxes?
1: Yes, I am.
0: All right. Why don't you give me that phone number again, and I'll put that back up on the list.
1: 919-353-0810.
0: All right. So we're looking for bee boxes and yarn donations.
1: Yes, sir.
0: All right. Anything else today?
1: All right. Not that I can think of right now, but thank you for everything that the station did for our singing for Saturday and all the people that came out. We appreciate them coming out, and we'll be hollering at you later.
0: All right, well, Ed, good to hear from you today. Enjoy your Pepsi and the rest of your morning.
1: Thank you now, John.
0: And if you want three kittens, we got them out here for you.
1: I'll let you keep them. I'll give them to you.
0: All right.
1: Early Christmas present.
0: Thank you, Ed. That's so kind of you.
1: All right. Thanks, John.
0: All right. Take care. Looking for yarn contributions. And just drop off at the radio station. And once again, the yarn donations, go to ladies who crochet blankets, and then those blankets are taken to local living, assisted living facilities for seniors, and a perfect little blanket for them to put on their lap or over their shoulders to help keep them warm. And whether it be wintertime, when it's cold outside, the blankets are nice. When it's summertime and they got the air conditioner running, it's also sometimes for seniors can be a little chilly. So the blankets are go to use year round. And I want to thank all the folks who have contributed to yarn over the years. We've been collecting this yarn, I guess probably for at least 4 or 5 years. And we've had a large quantity of yarn donated over the years. Some people bringing in like a plastic grocery store bag full, which is perfectly fine. Any amount is okay. We appreciate that very much. And we've had some people bring in big black garbage bags that you would use for, big large containers. So we've had it come in many different forms and fashion, and we appreciate all of it that has come in. So if you have any yarn, drop it off at the radio station. We'll make sure it gets to the ladies who crochet the blankets. 919-775-1050 is our phone number. It's 11 minutes after 9 o'clock here on the Swap Shop. And right now, we do have the impossible question out there for you. The average person can recite seven of these. And we'll tell you what the answer to that is coming up in just a few minutes. Today is June the 1st, which, of course, tells us this is the first week in the month of June. I guess we can all kind of figure that out. But that means on Wednesday, we'll have the Extension Service joining us Wednesday. And then we'll have the Enrichment Center join us on Friday. I believe that should be the schedule. We'll usually have them in on the first Wednesday and the first Friday of the month. So we'll see if everything works out and schedules work out for everybody for that to work out. But looking forward to having the Enrichment Center join us on Friday. And the Extension Service joining us on Wednesday. All right, let's go ahead and tell you what people are celebrating today. And today's one of those days where there's a lot of things that people are celebrating or recognizing. And today is Dare Day. It's Dinosaur Day. Don't Give Up the Ship Day. It's also Flip a Coin Day. Global Day of Parents. It's the Heimlich Maneuver Day. International Children's Day. National Thank God It's Monday Day. National Go Barefoot Day. It's National Hazelnut Cake Day is what I was trying to say. National Nail Polish Day. National Olive Day. National Pen Pal Day. National, or rather, New Year's Resolution Recommitment Day, now that we're halfway through. Oscar the Grouch Day. Say Something Nice Day. Stand for Children Day. Wear a Dress Day. And World Milk Day.

All right, so that's what some of the things that either we're recognizing or celebrating today. Well, today is National Flip a Coin Day, and we'll tell you why. Flip a Coin Day is a day when all decisions can be made at the flip of a coin. The origin of the holiday is not known, but coin flipping itself dates back to Julius Caesar, who is said to have flipped a coin when the right choice was unclear. His image was on the heads side, so this was the right or yes side of the coin.

or to decide who between two people should do something, such as taking out the trash or mowing the lawn. All right, well, that's what we can, we're recognizing today, Flip a Coin Day. I think you should probably maybe think through your important decisions a little bit more than flipping a coin, but I guess if you're like Julius Caesar and you can't come up with the correct answer or there's no clear answer, well, today you could just flip the coin and have that answer given to you. All right, 919-775-1050, now 15 minutes after 9 o'clock here on the Swap Shop. And, well, we have a lottery winner to pass along to you. But before we get to that, we're going to tell you about this, what the Massachusetts police are trying to find the owner of. As police in Massachusetts are trying to find the owner of a large, creepy puppet recently turned over to the station. The Stoneham Police Department shared a photo of a massive marionette with red hair, no eyes, and a clown costume. Now, they say we are attempting to locate the owner of this puppet that was turned into the station, the Post said. If this belongs to you or if you recognize it from your nightmares, please contact us to arrange pickup. Commenters on the Post said the puppet appears to be about 7 foot, 7 inches animatronic called Bobby Strings, which Spirit Halloween sells for $309.99. Well, I'm glad some people were able to identify what this puppet is. I think the headline says that it's a creepy puppet, and it looks like a creepy puppet, but it looks like something that you could just get at the store for a little over $300. All right, well, we got a lottery winner to tell you about, too. We'll get to the lottery winner coming up in just a few minutes. Phone lines open, 919-775-1050. Looks like we're going to have pretty good weather. If albeit hot weather over the weekend, but if you are thinking of putting together a yard sale, looks like it's going to be dry for us on Saturday. So a good day for a yard sale, especially if you do it in the first half of the day before those temperatures really start to warm up into the 90s for us on Saturday. And if you weren't with us here at the beginning of the program, we got some cool weather, well, for tomorrow. That's about it as far as the cool weather. Chance for a scattered shower this afternoon. And then we'll be dry pretty much through the weekend. Then we'll bring in a chance for some showers on Monday and keep a slight chance for a shower around on Tuesday and then some isolated showers and thunderstorms on Wednesday. And we may see temperatures pushing into the mid-90s. Now, the extended forecast, which is the one that does trend a little bit lower, has us staying in around 92 degrees for us on Friday, Saturday, and Sunday. But the 7-day forecast, a little bit more bullish on the temperatures on Saturday and Sunday, with a high temperature Saturday of 94 and Sunday of 95. All right, 17 minutes after 9 o'clock, and I was just speaking with somebody here at the radio station a few minutes ago, and they said that this has actually happened over the years with these cats, that these cats don't just show up here. People actually come and drop the cats off here. Why? I have no idea. Why you would drop off cats next to a busy highway at a radio station. But apparently, we have actually seen people over the years doing that. And it's just bizarre. Okay, my cat has, we have cats. Let's just go, we got a radio station right on a big major highway. Let's go drop these little kittens off by the front of the radio station. Oh, just to put the thing, I just can't imagine anybody sitting around their house thinking that this is a good idea. Oh, what do you want to do with the cat? Well, let's go drop them off on the radio station, one that's right by on US 1 there. I think that's going to be a good idea. Yeah, well, pets are a big responsibility that a lot of people just can't handle. And so a lot of people who can't handle it and know they can't handle it, they still try to take on a pet for some reason. It's beyond me. 919-775-1050 is the phone number to call. It is now 19 minutes after 9 o'clock here on the Swap Shop. We're at 69 degrees. Dew point right back at 59 degrees. Not expecting that to really go up today. Winds are out of the southwest at about 4 miles per hour. And as far as rain is concerned, we do have
had a few showers along the coast

0: And those have seemed to have picked up a little bit in intensity. There wasn't much there at all this morning. But we are seeing those showers starting to become a little bit more widespread. This is mostly northeastern portion of the state, east of I-95, even though a couple of showers have popped up just to the east of Raleigh, between Raleigh and 95. Most of this is in the northern portion of the state and heading up towards Norfolk, Virginia. And like I said, this is becoming still fairly scattered, but there's more of them now than there was. A few showers just off the coast of Ocracoke up towards Hatteras and points south. And a few showers trying to work their way into the North Carolina mountains coming out of Tennessee. Nashville looks like it's about to get hit by a pretty strong storm. Just now starting to push into the northwestern portions of the town of Nashville. And lots of reds and oranges here. And we'll hope that it's not too severe, but it does look like a pretty massive blob of rain. And that is now the heaviest of the rain is pushed out of St. Louis. This extends as far north as Springfield, Illinois, as far south as Nashville. And this is moving in the general direction of the southeast. And even if this were to hold together, it looks like it would push off to our west. I don't think it's got enough easterly movement to make it as far east as us before it would get south of us. But if it does hold together, it's going to be moving across, probably go through Nashville, then down towards Atlanta. Maybe somewhere between Atlanta and Greenville. So we'll see if this holds together. This is moving pretty fast. And the folks in Nashville are going to be hearing some thunder and lightning, if not already, very soon. All right, or they'll hear thunder and see lightning. 919-775-1050. Let's go ahead and get back to our phone calls right now, see who we got as our next caller. Welcome into the Swap Shop. Good morning. You're on the air.
1: Well, good morning, John. It's the first day of June.
0: It is June the 1st. How are you doing, Jean? I know y'all had the big event on Saturday.
1: Yes. They say I didn't go. I took a bus tour to Billy Graham Saturday, so I wasn't there. But they said it was the biggest crowd they ever had.
0: Okay.
1: And they got rid. They did get rid of a whole lot. They had to pack up a few boxes. They took one little truckload down to Steel Street to donate it to that store of Salvation Army. But they got rid of a lot of people. And that from what they talk like, there's a lot of them that has been coming by the every year. There was a line. It was at 8 o'clock. There was a big line waiting to get in there, and that some of them said, we enjoy this every year.
0: Oh, good.
1: So I reckon we might have blessed some families.
0: Well, I'm sure you did. Some work to get all that put together, and people have to be there on a Saturday, but it's nice to be able to help other people out.
1: Yeah, we just do it once a year, but you know, but anyway, so yes, I mean, I don't know. There was a crowd of people there, and I said, we put it on Facebook, and everybody shared it. And I said, I put it on the Swap Shop, and I said, people might have heard or let the word get out. And there's a lot of people that have been there every year. So anyway, we had a very successful Saturday.
0: Well, I'm glad you
1: had. Everything went well. We don't never have no people fussing. I mean, it goes very well.
0: All right. Tell me, you went up to did a tour of Billy Graham?
1: Yes, I did. I went to Charlotte with a tour group Saturday morning. I met a bus right there at Lowe's Food in Sanford.
0: Yeah.
1: And I've never been to Billy Graham library.
0: Okay.
1: And yes, I went with a group, and we stayed there for a couple hours and walked around and saw his grave and had a little lunch there and got back on the bus about 2:15, and I was back in Sanford at 4:45.
0: Okay.
1: So yes, I really enjoyed, and I thought, well, so yes, I did.
0: All right, so you would recommend that if anybody would like to take a trip up to the Billy Graham Library.
1: Yes, it is. It's not, and it wasn't that crowded. And several people in our church have been, So I had to make a decision whether to go on this bus tour or help at the church. So I decided, well, I might not get a chance. So I hopped on that bus.
0: Yeah, I don't blame you. It was a good, nice opportunity, and it was probably fairly comfortable up in the Charlotte area over the weekend,
1: well,
0: too.
1: We got there. It was raining a little bit, but by the time we got to, and by the time we got out, a little after one, after we ate, and we got to see Billy Graham's home place. Mm-hmm. They had a house there where he grew up with his parents, and then yes, he's buried on the grounds. So yes, I had a wonderful time.
0: Okay.
1: And so yes, that's why I did. So I've been to the New York City, I've been to the beach, and I've been to Billy Graham in May. I've been on the road this month.
0: I know. You just said you just took one weekend off all month.
1: Well, no, I took Mother's Day off and Memorial weekend. I was home Memorial weekend and Mother's Day weekend.
0: Okay, so you had a couple of weekends, but you still kept busy through the month.
1: Yeah, and as far as I know, I'm going to be home this weekend. So anyway... But, yes, I wanted to say that we had a really nice turnout, and there might have been some from the swap shop that was there. I do not know. Mm-hmm. But we had a very successful free giveaway.
0: Well, I'm glad to hear it was successful, and it's very nice that y'all do that for the community. And anytime you do anything like that, let us know about it, because we like to be able to announce it.
1: Well, as far as I know,
0: next year.
1: Thing, I reckon it's Halloween. We do that big trick or treat with the haywire.
0: Yep.
1: But that's in October.
0: Yep.
1: Anyway, that's a little ways off.
0: That's a little ways off, but it'll be here before we know it.
1: Ain't that the truth? Anyway, I'll let you go, John, and I'll talk to you later.
0: All right. Thank you, Gene.
1: Bye bye.
0: All right. Gene calling to tell us that the free giveaway at Asbury United Methodist Church on Saturday was successful. It's great that church does that for the community, and pretty much all the churches around here do great things for the community, if not all of them. I don't know of all of them, but certainly do appreciate Gene letting us know that the Asbury United Methodist Church free giveaway was a success. And if your church or any other nonprofit organization has an event that you would like for us to announce, let us know about it, because we're here to announce it for you, as we like to let folks know what's going on here in the community. And so if you're a nonprofit, you're doing some type of fundraising drive, like plate sales, or having a church bazaar or something along those lines, we'll be happy to announce it for you. Well, 27 minutes after 9 o'clock here on Central Carolina's morning program, it is the Swap Shop on Super Hits WWGP. 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All right, just about time for us to take a time out. I'll hold off here just another minute. 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Well, we're going to go ahead and get ready for the break here. As we get ready for the break, let's let you know what some of the temperatures around Central Carolina are this morning. Up to 71 degrees at the Raleigh Executive Jetport here in Lee County. Asheboro Municipal Airport reporting 0 degrees, but I'm guessing that's not right. 72 degrees at the Harnett County Airport, 71 in Fayetteville, 72 at the Moore County Airport, 73 at Pope Air Force Base, Raleigh-Durham, mostly cloudy, 71 degrees. And everybody reporting overcast conditions except Raleigh, and they're at mostly cloudy. Winds coming out of the south and southwest this morning, anywhere between about 5 and 8 miles per hour. That's going to lead us up to the timeout. We'll be back in a few minutes to get to some more phone calls, but right now, these messages and a little bit of music.
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right, welcome back into the Swap Shop. Spirit in the Sky, 1970. Norman Greenbaum. All right, let's give you the answer to our impossible question today. And the answer to the impossible question, well, first the question is, the average, or, well, this, yes, this is the question. The average person can recite seven of these. What are these? Recipes. Recipes. Can you recite seven recipes? Now, I know that there's a lot of folks out there that can recite seven recipes and probably many, many more. I just can't imagine that the average person could recite seven recipes. Now, I could tell you how I could make chili and how I make spaghetti sauce, but I'm not going to be able to tell you measurements on any of that because I use a dash of this, a dash of that. So it'd be kind of hard to tell you exactly the recipe. I don't really follow recipes other than just put in things that I like. That's basically what I do. So I don't think I could do seven recipes. I don't know that I could do one recipe. So I find it very difficult to believe that the average person can recite seven recipes now. Like I said, I have no doubt that there's a lot of folks out there that can recite many more. But I don't know. That would be a little difficult for me. All right, so that's the answer to the impossible question this morning. We'll get to some music history for today coming up in just a little bit. And we will also get to other things that happened on this date in history as the morning goes along and some June birthdays. But right now, let me tell you how to turn $20 into a $2 million. This is how you turn $20 into $2 million. More than likely, you'll turn $20 into $0. But a Michigan man used $20 in lottery winnings to buy a scratch-off ticket that earned him $2 million top prize. 45-year-old Kent County man told Michigan lottery officials he recently bought a $2 scratch-off ticket from Clyde Park Fuel in Grand Rapids. Every once in a while, I'll buy a $2 ticket, but I typically don't play the $20 games, he said. I stopped to get gas, so I grabbed a $2 blackjack ticket while I was cashing out and scratched it while gas was pumping. I won $20, so I went back inside to cash it. I debated using my winnings on two $10 tickets, but the $2 million bonus scratch-off multiplier ticket caught my eye, so that's what I went with. I scratched the ticket when I got in my car and went into shock when I saw that how much it won. I don't think it's going to fully hit me that I won $2 million until I cash the check. Winner said he will use his prize money to buy a house, take a vacation, and save for the future. All right, well, congratulations to the Kent County man. Started off buying a $2 ticket, won a $20 ticket, turned that into a $2 million ticket. And a lot of twos there. $2 ticket to a $20 ticket to a $2 million ticket. That's all pretty good for him. Congratulations. But once again, more than likely you'll take that $2 ticket and end up making $0.

0: And we'll get to some other stories this morning. We'll tell you how some people believe pigeons may be navigating. Well, they have a study that suggests that, this may be helping pigeons navigate. And we'll tell you why Bryce Harper is receiving some blowback, the baseball player. We'll tell you about that. And we also had the, remember, Manhattan Henge took place last week. And they certainly have some photos of that. Of course, that's not going to really play too well on radio. But we're going to tell you about pigeons and Bryce Harper. And we'll get to some other offbeat news stories as the morning goes along. And right now, I'm still worried about those little kittens. I don't know exactly what's going on with those kittens. As once again, there's the three little kittens. The bigger kitten is no longer there. So now it's just the three little kittens out there by themselves. And I call it the bigger kitten because it doesn't really look like it's big enough to be the mom. And it could be. And like I said, the three little kittens were all bellied up to that larger cat a little bit earlier. I don't know if they were nursing or just trying to nurse. And then we have the dead cat that looks like the kittens and looks like the other cat, too, that is out at the end of the driveway. So I guess we are going to get in touch with the people who will come and take care of the kittens for us. It's kind of sad. They're not big enough. If they were big enough for adoption, I would be putting them on the swap shop for adoption, but I don't think they're big enough for that yet. All right, 42 minutes after 9 o'clock here on the Swap Shop. Our phone lines are open, 919-775-1050. Again, that's 919-775-1050. 42 minutes after 9 o'clock here on the Swap Shop, and we got things started off this morning looking for scrap metal, looking for car and truck batteries, looking for car and truck wheels at 472-234-7104. Again, that's 472-234-7104. Got a brand new 22-inch round by 52-inch deep pull for $25. And a brand new 26-inch wide Cub Cadet lift for $200. Richard's number is 910-670-7430. Again, that's 910-670-7430. And Ed called up asking for yarn contributions to be dropped off at the radio station. And we'll make sure that that yarn gets delivered to the ladies who crochet blankets. And then Ed's also looking for bee boxes at 919-353-0810. Again, that's 919-353-0810. Good morning. Welcome into the Swap Shop. You're on the air.
1: Good morning, John. Is this the kitten corral? I'm don't have any yet, but I'm thinking I got some coming. I was wanting to put on an upright freezer. It is sad. People, we have all these reach outs that you can take animals to, man, and that's where they dump them. So it's very low character to the person to do something like that. But, you know, we got to live amongst them, that's for sure. But I do have that freezer, that upright freezer I would like to sell. I'll sell it for $100 today. Anybody want it, man? It's actually 2 years old. It's in great shape and works well.
0: All right.
1: Number to call is 919-888-2868.
0: All right, that's 888-2868. Thank you for your call. And, yeah, I don't know why they just wouldn't call, take the kittens to animal services. If that's, we're just going to dump them, take them to the people who handle them.
1: Oh, yeah, people just, they're something, man. I tell you what, lifestyles have really changed, that's for sure, man.
0: All right.
1: You have a great day, and we'll talk to you later.
0: All right, thanks, sir.
1: Thank you.
0: All right, we got an upright freezer, 2 years old, for $100. And the phone number, 919-888-2868. Again, that's 919-888-2868. Again, 919-888-2868. And our number here, 919-775-1050. Again, that's 919-775-1050. And, speaking of animals, they're a lot of work. They're very expensive, too, now. And matter of fact, the person who I was having lunch with on Saturday, whose father died, was talking about one of her dogs. And that one of her dogs was going to pass away soon, had cancer. And she was sad about it, but she was, and she works in the medical industry and does quite well for herself. And she was like, no, I'm not paying for chemotherapy for my cat or whatever it was. I don't remember. It was what type of treatment it was. But she was like, I was just talking about thousands and thousands of dollars. And so I'm just not going to do that for a dog. Love my dog. Had my dog for many years. But I just want to make sure he's comfortable. She said, we're not going to go through thousands of dollars to try and keep the dog alive a little bit longer. Just trying to make sure that the dog is comfortable. And I was like, I agree. I don't think I would do, thousands of dollars worth of cancer treatment on a aging dog or aging cat. Just not something I would do, but I would want to make sure that we could make the dog or cat as comfortable as possible. All right, let's see. Upright freezer, 2 years old, $100, 919-888-2868. Again, 919-888-2868. Our number here, 919-775-1050. Let's give you the word of the day today so that you can impress your friends and family and coworkers. Well, today is a word that most of us have probably at least heard before, even if we don't use it on a regular basis. Today's word is an adjective, and the word is palatable. Palatable. Palatable describes something that has a pleasant or agreeable taste, or that is pleasant or acceptable to someone. And to use the word in a sentence, our group was pleasantly surprised that the food options at the local fair were actually palatable this year. And another sentence, given the traffic downtown, traveling by train is palatable alternative to driving. So something that is pleasant or agreeable to the taste, or pleasant or acceptable to somebody. All right, so there you have it, palatable, your word of the day. Use it, impress your friends, family, and coworkers. Okay, let's tell you about this Wisconsin person who did something that he probably wishes he didn't do. A Wisconsin driver moved a road closed barrier and continued on their way. Well, That's sign number one that we're not dealing with the sharpest pencil in the box. All right, we got a road closed sign. So what's this thing to do? Seek an alternate route? Nope. Take the road closed barrier down and continue on your way. And this person who decided to do that got their pickup truck stuck in freshly poured concrete. The Wisconsin Department of Transportation said on social media that a Milwaukee County driver cemented their inability to adhere to signs, that's quote, by moving the barrier to the side and driving onto the wet concrete at the interchange of Interstate 41, 894, and US 45 and National Avenue. The department shared a photo of the pickup with its tires almost completely submerged in the freshly poured concrete. A video from the scene shows police and road crews using heavy machinery to pull the truck out of its predicament. Crews place barricades and signs for your safety and theirs. Please never remove or ignore road closed or any other types of barriers, or this might happen to you, the post says. All right, so my guess is that this person driving their pickup, first of all, probably going to have some really messy cleanup, and hopefully they're able to get the wet concrete off their car before it dries. But I have a feeling they're probably also going to be dealing with a ticket, probably dealing with the expenses of removing the truck from the concrete, and probably going to have to end up paying some money for the area to have new concrete poured, or at least whatever is needed to make this back right again, which couldn't believe they may have to remove all the concrete they poured and start over. I don't know that much about concrete, especially when it comes to road. Well, don't know that much about concrete regardless, but even more so when it comes to like a road. I don't know if once this has been breached like this, whether or not the concrete is still going to be smoothed back out to make a road, or if it's going to have to be all cleared out and start from scratch. But Whatever it is, this person's going to be dealing with a lot more headaches than if they had just observed the sign. All right, we've reached 51 minutes after 9 o'clock here on the Swap Shop, and that means we're going to be taking a commercial break in just a few minutes. If you'd like to get in, give us a call here, 919-775-1050. Again, that's 919-775-1050. And let's go ahead and take a look at some folks that are celebrating a birthday today, whether they be famous or infamous folks. Today is Marilyn Monroe's birthday. She was born June the 1st, 1926, and passed away August the 4th, 1962, at the age of 36. She would be 100 years old today, Marilyn Monroe. Of course, they say she's an icon and sex symbol who starred in the classic comedy Some Like It Hot and became the most famous woman in the world during the 1950s. Her other memorable films include 1955's The Seven-Year Itch and 1953's Gentlemen Prefer Blondes. Personal struggles took hold of her late in her career, and she died of an overdose of barbiturates at the young age of 36. Of course, still a lot of mystery surrounding her passing. Model Heidi Klum celebrating her 53rd birthday today. Morgan Freeman is now 89 years old. And he won an Academy Award for Best Supporting Actor for his role in Clint Eastwood's film Million Dollar Baby in 2005. He also recognized for roles in such films as Shawshank Redemption, Glory, Unforgiven, Bruce Almighty, The Dark Knight, The Sum of All Fears, and Dolphin Tales. And of course, for people my age, he used to be on The Electric Company. All right, also on the list of birthdays for today, rock singer Alanis Morissette is celebrating her 52nd birthday today. Comedian Amy Schumer is 45 years old today. Oh, Broadway Randy. Going to ask Broadway Randy. You know whose birthday is June 1st? If you're out there listening, Broadway Randy, give you a little quiz here. Give you a second to think about it. All right, we'll give you the answer. Andy Griffith was born on this day in 1926, the same day that Marilyn Monroe was born. There's a trivia question for you. So he would have been 100 years old today. He was born July the 3rd, 2012, at the age of 86. Became known as the Mayberry Sheriff Andy on The Andy Griffith Show and starred in the 1957 film A Face in the Crowd. All right, and let's see here. I think that's going to do it for birthdays because we do need to get to our second commercial break of this hour. So we'll go ahead and do that right now. We'll be back in a few minutes. And Margaret's News coming up at 10:10. We'll be back.
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2: AP News, I'm Marcela Sanchez. President Trump is facing another inflation warning as the midterm elections approach. AP Washington correspondent Sagar Magani reports this time the warning is coming from overseas.
3: The world is getting more uptight about lending money to the U.S. The Iran war's energy spike has seeped into the price of bonds that help fund the American government. Interest rates on a 10-year U.S. Treasury note are up about 0.5% since the war started. The budget deficit is roughly $1.8 trillion. The president's tried to assure Americans he has a plan to trim it, in the past pointing to tariff revenues, DOGE spending cuts, and other things. Last week, he said Vice President Vance's fraud task force is finding massive savings.
4: You know, if he does really great, we'll have a balanced budget without having to do anything.
3: Economists say those promises are unlikely to deliver, and deficits are expected to grow over the next decade. Sagar Magani, Washington.
2: Israel's government ordered strikes on the southern suburbs of Beirut today. Israeli Prime Minister Benjamin Netanyahu and Defense Minister Israel Katz said the decision stemmed from Hezbollah's repeated violations of the ceasefire and the, quote, attacks against our cities and citizens. Hezbollah agreed to halt attacks on Israel when the ceasefire was signed in mid-April, but resumed following Israeli strikes in Lebanon that Israel characterized as self-defense. In Colombia, pro-Trump lawyer Abelardo de la Espreya pulled ahead in the country's race for the presidency in the first round of elections over the weekend. But the second-place finisher, progressive Senator Ivan Cepeda, questioned the results of the election without providing evidence. With no candidate taking an outright majority of the vote, the election will head to a second round in June. This is AP News.
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10: A chance for scattered showers and thunderstorms this afternoon and into the evening. We'll have partly sunny skies with a high temperature today of 88 and light winds coming out of the west. Tonight we'll have mostly cloudy skies with a low of 59. Tuesday, mostly sunny with highs in the mid-70s. Tuesday night, we'll continue to have clear skies with a low in the low 50s. Wednesday, sunny with a high in the low 80s.
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0: what do you want to be when you grow up?
1: I want to be an optimist.
0: A what?
1: An optimist. My dad is one, and he says optimists help kids. He says they have all sorts of activities and programs for kids. Things that help kids feel good about themselves. Dad says they have sports programs, safety programs, and things that are just fun. So, what do you want to be when you grow up?
0: Well, I kind of wanted to be a rock star, but now I think I might want to be an optimist, too.
2: 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Your prescription will be ready in just a minute. Hey, Dad, your laundry will be ready in just a minute. Dad, your lunch will be ready in just a minute.
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14: I'm Margaret Murchison. It's Monday, the first day of June 2026, and it is a beautiful, comfortable day outside, and that's basically the way it's going to stay for the rest of the week. And there may be a little rain in sight, but then again, we might not see any rain. But it is a very comfortable end to the weekend. So we do expect some scattered showers this week. And we should be comfortable tonight and into basically most of the week, but just comfortable. Today, we're looking for warm again with the chance for a few showers with highs in the mid-80s. And then Tuesday, a bit cooler in the upper 70s to 80s. Wednesday, comfortably warm at around 80, mostly sunny and dry. A front to the north in an area of low pressure off the coast combined forces to produce a scattered storm chance this afternoon. The best chance will be in the afternoon and early evening, and the majority will be south of the triangle. It will not be a washout, but any little bit helps. Behind that front will be cooler and more comfortable with highs in the mid to upper 70s. Some clouds and brief showers are possible in the western spots, but we should be mostly dry, especially later in the day. High pressure keeps us dry Wednesday and Thursday, but highs will jump into the mid to upper 80s Thursday as an upper level ridge builds over the region. So we're mostly dry for this first half of next weekend, with highs jumping to the mid-90s, then isolated showers and storms return next Sunday. And in case you didn't know, today is the official start to Atlantic hurricane season, which runs until November 30th. Nothing is currently outlooked by the National Hurricane Center, and we will be checking and reporting on this each day. Now, the 26th Tropical Outlook

latest drought monitor. The drought is still likely to persist into the summer months. We still need a ton of rain to get rid of it, and it's going to take months to get that. Rain needed to end the drought in 1 month, 10 to 14 inches, and rain potential the next day, 0.25 of an inch. The U.S. Drought Monitor is an aggregation of measurements, including precipitation, soil moisture, evaporation, temperature, and reservoir levels, that classifies conditions at 6 levels: none, normal conditions, abnormally dry, moderate drought, severe drought, extreme drought, and exceptional drought. In an extreme drought, major crop and pasture losses are expected. Reservoirs and wells are at very low levels, and many municipalities limit water use. The family of Marcus Mason, who died in a fire at his home early last Wednesday morning, are making preparations for a memorial. We've received several calls about it, and we will report that to you as soon as the family has completed its plans for the service. Tamia Tiona Fox, 29, was arrested by police yesterday and charged with resist, delay, and obstruct at 713 West Cortland Drive. Benita Janelle McGillery, 45, a victim of damage to property in the 600 block of Willow Oak Drive. Holly Hunter Odom, 46, arrested by police and charged with misdemeanor, child abuse, and resist, delay, or obstructing an officer at 1800 Wicker Street. Shanita Daphne Thomas, 61, a victim of a hit and run in the 700 block of South Horner Boulevard. Sheets was a victim of larceny in the 2400 block of South Horner Boulevard. Food Lion was a victim of larceny in the 2500 block of Hawkins Avenue. Horacio Martinez, 30, arrested by police in charge of failure to appear. Isaiah Micah McDonald, 22, arrested in charge of carrying a concealed weapon at 1499 West Garden Street at Washington Avenue. The state of North Carolina was a victim of weapons violations in the 1400 block of West Garden Street. Brooklyn Mackenzie Hahn, 22, a victim of domestic violence in the 2900 block of Keith Drive. Jennifer Nicole Smith, 45, a victim of larceny in the 3000 block of South Horner Boulevard. Food Lion, a victim of larceny in the 2900 block of South Horner Boulevard. Circle K was a victim of larceny in the 2200 block of Jefferson Davis Highway. Well, tomorrow is the day when a new pilot program hosted by the federal government will start all over the state, and children who otherwise might go hungry will have food to eat every day. This summer program that's organized by CULC or the federal government provides a box of food to every child who shows to get a box of food from infant to age 18. The box contains about 50 items of food, and it's for 2 meals a day for 7 days at a time. And at the end of this 7 days, then they start again and go back and get it again. Now, they are 30 sites and expecting lots of children. Now, if no one goes and get the food, Lee County may not be a part of the pilot program if they do it again next year. Remember that the children must be present to receive a box. Parents may not pick up boxes for children that are not present. On the first day, which is tomorrow, and when a child is visiting for the first time, provide them with the Lee County Summer Program information sheet. And listen up, you might want to jot it down if this site is in your community. Broadway Baptist from 11 to 12. Thornwood Village Mobile Home Park, 11 to 12. 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

0: 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More news after that.
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0: Congratulations are in order for the baseball team at Southern Lee High School. The Cavs are the winners of the 6A State Championship Series. It was the Southern Cavaliers versus South Caldwell Spartans. It was held in Burlington this weekend, and everybody is excited. Well, look at sports. Here's Jeff.
3: All right. Thank you, Margaret. And I'll just piggyback on that as this Saturday, the Cavaliers of Southern Lee baseball team captured the school's first NC High School Athletic Association state championship. The North Carolina High School Athletic Association state championship in any sport, and they did it by battling for three games against South Caldwell and walking away with a 12-2 Game 3 win in the 6A Championship Series at Burlington Athletic Stadium. As the game almost was the end of the day after Game 2, but that Game 2 ended up slipping out of the hand of Southern Lee's school game, and the head coach, Tommy Harrington, had told the team that this is it. This is our day. It did not happen in Game 2, but it did happen in Game 3. And actually, the game was called due to the mercy rule as the Southern Lee Cavaliers had opened up a 10-point lead and were able to end the game at the end of five innings with that score of 12-2. And here is Austin Thomas on the call with WFJA Classic Hits.
4: Delivers the 3-1, misses inside ball four. That'll load him up once. And coming in to score the game-winning run is Mark Searcy. Searcy caught him sleeping, and the Cavaliers are your 2026 state champion.
3: All right, so a stolen base with the bases loaded, got that extra run, got that 10-point lead, and that ended the game for South Caldwell. Southern Lee winning their first ever state championship in any sport. Congratulations to the Diamond Cavaliers. Well, moving into college baseball, as the Tar Heels are advancing in Game 6 of the Chapel Hill Regional, number 5 North Carolina came away with a slugging 9-3 win over in-state foe East Carolina on Sunday night. With its third victory in 3 days, North Carolina will advance to the program's 13th Super Regional and just two wins away from its 13th College World Series appearance. Now, the Tar Heels ran past the Pirates after an explosive first three innings of play. Owen Hull highlighted the Tar Heels' offense early, recording three RBIs to the box score with just a single hit. NC State's baseball season is over, and that means that the coaching career of Elliot Avent has come to a close after 30 years leading the Wolfpack. For just the 10th time in NCAA tournament 0-1 games since 1999, two teams combined to score 30 runs. Unfortunately for NC State's baseball team, it was on the losing end as the Wolfpack's 2026 season came to an end with a 17-13 loss to number four nationally seeded Auburn on Saturday at Plainsman Park. And taking a look at how things are shaping up in the College World Series. Now, we do know that Cal Poly has advanced to the Super Regional, and they will play the winner of West Virginia, Kentucky. Both of those teams have one loss. Little Rock advances, and they will take on the winner of the Florida Troy Series. Both teams have one loss. As we told you a few minutes ago, UNC advances, and they will take on the winner of Texas A&M, USC. Both of those teams have one loss. Ole Miss has advanced. They'll take on the winner of Auburn, Milwaukee. Both teams have one loss. So all these teams that have both one loss means that the next game will be an elimination game for one of those teams. Now, on the other side of the bracket, the Kansas Jayhawks have advanced. They're going to take on the winner of the Georgia Tech-Oklahoma series. Now, Kansas is a 15 seed, so that is going to be, if Georgia Tech can advance, they'll have a good chance of beating the 15 seed, as Oklahoma and Georgia Tech both have one loss, and the winner of their next game will advance. Florida State and St. John's, they'll take on the winner of Alabama, who has already advanced. Florida State has one loss. St. John's does not have a loss yet, so Florida State would have to win a doubleheader today in order to advance. Texas has advanced, as well as Oregon. They'll take on each other. Mississippi State has advanced, as has Georgia. They will battle it out in the Super Regionals. So the schedule for today, Florida State and St. John's will play at noon today, and if needed, for another game, they'll play at 4 o'clock today if that game is necessary. If Florida State beats St. John's in the early game, they'll have to play that 4 o'clock game. Georgia Tech and Oklahoma will play at 3 o'clock today. Milwaukee at Auburn will play at 6 o'clock today. Troy and Florida will battle it out. Kentucky and West Virginia at 6 o'clock, both those games at 6 o'clock. Then at 9 o'clock tonight, it's USC and Texas A&M. And in college golf, seniors Ethan Evans and William Love delivered under par rounds Sunday to help Duke secure a place in the fourth and final round of stroke play at the NCAA Division I Men's Golf Championship at the Omni at La Costa Resort and Spa. The Blue Devils enter Monday in eighth place after 54 holes and are among the top 15 teams advancing to the final round of stroke play on the par 72, 7,538 North Course, following Monday's action. The field will be reduced to the top eight teams for match play competition. Carolina Hurricanes will begin their run for a Stanley Cup championship tomorrow night at home as the Golden Knights from Vegas come on to take on the Carolina Hurricanes at the Lenovo Center. Canes with the home ice advantage. They will play the first two games at the Lenovo Center. Tomorrow's game will start at 8 o'clock. Game 2 will be Thursday night. That will also be an 8 o'clock start at the Lenovo Center. Pole starter Denny Hamlin took the lead at the drop of the green flag, was penalized and reset to last in the 38-card field before jumping that start, then rallied his way forward again over the rest of the 300-lap race to be in front for the checkered flag on Sunday night at NASCAR's Cup Series Cracker Barrel 400 at Nashville Super Speedway. After a back-and-forth among teammates on the final restart with four laps remaining, featuring a three-wide last-lap challenge for the win among three Joe Gibbs Racing Toyotas, Hamlin delivered Toyota its first victory at the 1.33-mile Nashville Concrete Oval with his number 11 Toyota, finishing 0.115 seconds ahead of teammates Christopher Bell and Chris Briscoe. The 20 and 19 were battling so hard that the first corner, it just let me get inside the 20 at the first corner and after the restart. And from there, side by side with number 20, Hamlin said, describing the dramatic final laps, resulted in his 62nd career win. Bell drove in so deep on that last lap into turn one that it allowed me to barely clear off of turn two, Hamlin said. For Bell, the close finish marked his second runner-up showing in as many weeks, simultaneously frustrating and encouraging. He recovered from an early race challenge, a pit stop miscue, dropping his number 20 JGR Toyota from the running the top five to 30th place for the restart just before the finish of stage one. The finish was certainly indicative of the close racing, important strategy calls, and flat-out team speed ultimately necessary to finally settle a race that featured a record 31 lead changes among a record 15 drivers. So Denny Hamlin gets the win. Christopher Bell in second place and Chase Briscoe in third place. Rounding out the top five, Ricky Stenhouse Jr. and Shane Van Gisbergen. Racers 6 through 10, Tyler Reddick, Chase Elliott, Ryan Blaney, Zane Smith, and Carson Hosevar. And taking a look at the standings after the race, Tyler Reddick leads the standings by 97 points over Denny Hamlin. Ryan Blaney is 174 points back. Chase Elliott, 197 points back. Ty Gibbs is 208 points back in fifth place. 6 through 10, Kyle Larson, Christopher Bell, Chris Buescher, Carson Hosevar, Daniel Suarez, and 11 through 15, William Byron, Shane Van Gisbergen, Brad Keselowski, Chase Elliott, and Bubba Wallace. And it was a exciting end to the golf tournament at the Charles Schwab Challenge, and it went to extra holes as Russell Henley birdied the final three holes to force a playoff with Eric Cole, then made it four in a row with a five-footer on the first extra hole Sunday at Colonial to win the Charles Schwab Challenge. After saving par at the 15th hole Sunday to remain three strokes off the lead, Henley made four consecutive birdies. He finished regulation with three in a row to force a playoff with Eric Cole, who was trying to get his first win on the PGA Tour, then got his fourth with a five-footer on the first extra hole. Henley said after closing 3-under 67 and his sixth PGA Tour victory, he said, "Still kind of speechless about it. Hard to believe I'm sitting here." Henley's late surge denied fellow 37-year-old Cole his first PGA Tour win on a day when Ben Griffin came up just short of a shot to become the only player other than Ben Hogan to win consecutive tournaments at Colonial. Ben Griffin finished at 11 under par, one off the pace, and he finished quite a bit earlier than Cole and Henley. And Bryce Young hosted a football camp this weekend as Panthers teammates and coaches joined quarterback Bryce Young for a free football camp for kids focusing on mental health awareness. And it wasn't only the kids around, but also some former Carolina Panthers players, including Trey Boston was around. It was Legends Day at Bank of America Stadium, when Trey Boston and around 20 other former legends, most of whom still make Charlotte their home, stood watch for the Panthers' third practice of OTAs. They milled between the fields those who played on the defensive side of the ball, such as Al Wallace and Roman Harper, naturally drawn there, while a handful of former tight ends, including Pete Metzler, and a member of the Panthers' first team in 1995, walked towards the offense field, joking they were going to watch the real linemen, blockers, the tight ends. Former safety and current local media personality Eugene Robinson was the only one who arrived in a suit. You know I had to do it, and made sure to grab guests from the pool of his old teammates for his co-hosting duties on WCNC. So former players showing up on Legends Day, and that was during the Panthers OTAs. And finally, NC State men's basketball team will face Tennessee on Sunday, December the 6th in Nashville, Tennessee. The program announced on Friday the game against the Volunteers is part of a doubleheader at Bridgestone Arena, with Murray State and Georgia Tech facing off in the other game. Game times and television designations are still to be determined. The matchup marks the first time head coach Justin Gainey will face his former program after arriving in Raleigh from Tennessee, where he spent five seasons on staff, including the last four as associate head coach. The game will mark the 12th all-time meeting between the two programs, with the Pack holding a 6-5 advantage in the series. The teams last met on December the 16th, 2023, in San Antonio, Texas, where the 12th-ranked Tennessee Volunteers earned a 79-70 victory over NC State team that later captured the ACC championship and advanced to the Final Four. Now, the remainder of NC State's non-conference schedule for the 26-27 season is still to be announced. And one thing we can tell you, that NC State will not play Duke or Carolina at home this year. And State has more former Big East schools on their home schedule than pre-expansion ACC schools on their schedule. ACC is going to have to do a better job with scheduling of basketball, because right now, they're not doing a good job at all. For GP Sports, for Margaret Murchison and Sanford's number one news team, I'm John Mann. Margaret's mailbag comes up here in just a second.
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0: Good morning. This is the portion of the Swap Shop that everybody loves. It's called the mailbag. And everybody loves the mailbag because you get to put things in and you get to take things out. And usually you don't even have to pay. So remember that when you want to get something that you haven't seen in a while, or you have something you want to get rid of it, just call John and he'll put it in for you. Also, if today is your birthday, happy birthday. May you have many, many more. If it's your anniversary or something good is happening to you, congratulations. And if you're among the sick and shut in, we send you our prayers better days are ahead. If you are a bereaved family, we send you our condolences. The rose still grows beyond the wall. For the rest of us, today is the first day of the rest of our lives. Let's make the most of it and remember to treat everyone you meet better than necessary because everyone's fighting some type of battle. We're going to get right into our mailbag. We ask that you keep a notepad by the radio or telephone so that if you hear something of interest, you can make that call and won't have to wait until I'm off the air. Don't forget, when it's cool and comfortable like this, it's a great day to go shopping at Piggly Wiggly to fill up your freezer and your pantries and to get other things that you might need. Because remember, Piggly Wiggly is not just your average grocery store. It's a grocery store mall. And they have deals of all kinds. Also, you can pay your bills, get a check cashed, get money orders, postage stamps, over-the-counter medications, flowers, cookware, gifts. And don't forget the delicious daily home-cooked meals every day, including delicious cakes, pies, and cobblers, which comes right out of their bakery. 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Piggly Wiggly on South Horner or Piggly Wiggly on Main Street and Broadway. I'm sticking with the Pig. Hope you are too. Guided memoir classes every Thursday, June 4th through July 9th at the Enrichment Center. 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Everyone has a unique story, whether your goal is to leave a personal legacy for your family, produce a book for the wider public, or simply gain clarity through the process of writing, this course will empower you to find your voice and share the tale only you can tell. No prior writing experience, just the desire to explore your life story. Call Holly to reserve your seat, 919-776-0501. Extension 2203. Also, lots of other things coming up always at the Enrichment Center. We refer to it as the GEM, the GEM of Lee County. Hot lunches and ensure Lee County citizens ages 60 and older can participate in the lunchtime nutrition program. You can have a hot lunch at the Enrichment Center Monday through Friday. For those who are unable to drive, Colts can provide a ride to the Enrichment Center for you to have lunch. For those who are homebound and live outside of the Sanford city limits, they offer home-delivered meals. Each week, you will receive next week's menu, health and wellness information, important alerts, games, and puzzles. If you would like to participate in the lunchtime program, call Amanda at 919-776-0501, extension 2205. If you or your loved one is in need of a home-delivered meal, call Gwen at 919-776-0501, extension 2213. If you would like more information regarding the Ensure program, call Janice at 919 776-0501, extension 2207. Roberts Chapel Missionary Baptist Church of Goshen, 439 Roberts Chapel Church Road, will be holding Bible School June 14th, which is a kickoff, food and fun. June 15th through 17th, Vacation Bible School. June 14th, 10 a.m. to 2. June 15th, that is, I believe, June 15th through the 17th, 6:30 to 8:45. Everyone's invited. Bible School will begin at First Calvary on Fields Drive Tuesday evening. That's tomorrow, 5:30. A meal will be served before classes start, and it's for all ages. They even have a class for college students or young adults, and for adults, those who, like me, are young at heart. And let's see. Zeta Phi Beta Sorority, Inc., Kappa Theta Zeta Chapter, in collaboration with the NAACP, Lee County Branch, Armando Hancock, Three Queens Poppin' Productions and Vibes Travel and Entertainment, will be presenting the Sanford Juneteenth Parade and Day at the Park event. The goal of the event is to celebrate and educate our community about Juneteenth and celebrate the Black history in the city of Sanford. We have such a rich history that deserves recognition. The event will incorporate food, entertainment, enrichment, games, and raffles. It will also provide opportunities to network and bring positive energy to the community. On Saturday, June 20th, they will start 10 a.m. to 6, showcasing various groups and organizations as a highlight. They will promptly shift to the Day at the Park event from 11 to 6. The Parade and Park event will require the following street closures, starting on Washington Avenue and Fasci Drive, extending to Horton Park. They also have reserved shelters and the field at Horton Park to support the event as well. Would you like to have a concrete driveway or new concrete around your pool or asphalt area around your house? 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Selling blueberries while Kiwanis Kids Program. And let's see, we got some more things in our mailbag. I don't know whether or not Gary Thomas Farms will be back at the hospital this week, but we will let you know if they say they're going to be there. They usually come on Wednesday, so we'll have to let you know. And let's see, Sanford Health and Rehab, the area's oldest and longest running nursing care facility. They have been operating, taking care of people in the area and beyond since the early 60s and maintains a home-like atmosphere dedicated to resident-centered care. Whether you have a knee replacement, hip fracture, or sports injury, their physical and occupational therapists are ready to get you on the road to recovery. Residents can be provided as much therapy as they require, in some instances receiving as much as 3 hours of therapy a day. They also have rehabilitative and restorative programs. Why not stop in today? They are located at 2702 Fair Road in the Deep River community near the Raleigh Executive Jetport. You can reach them by phone at 919-776-9602 or visit them on the web at www.sandstonehealth.com. And let's see what else we have in this mailbag for you to keep going and know what's going on. Don't forget, the Lee County Libraries is hosting the 2026 Summer Reading Kickoff, and it's something for everybody. The event is taking place at the main library. That's the new library at 1740 Bragg Street behind the Credit Union today from 2 to 3 p.m. That's the kickoff. It's designed for kids of all ages. Dana's Dynamite Interactive Illusion Show theme is Magic Books and Dinosaurs, which will explore the dynamic world of dinosaurs, uncover the mysteries of archaeology, and leave you stunned with jaw-dropping magic tricks. I wonder if adults can go. Well, anyway, they're thrilled to welcome everyone into the newly renovated space as they launch the 2026 Summer Reading Program. Patrons can register for the program using the library's new reading platform. Lee County Libraries has also added a variety of weekly and monthly programs to keep all ages engaged throughout the summer, including LCL Lego Days, Movies and Munches, Adult Movie Classics, Drop-In DIY, Kids Crafts, Amy Club, Book Clubs, History Programs, Family Movie Nights, and of course, Story Times. So, if you have nothing for your children to do this summer, the library is the place to take them. They've got it all. 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And above all, they will do their utmost to honor your loved one. They will be happy to go over all your options and answer any questions you may have. They are located at 310 Cortland Drive at the intersection of Cortland and Woodland Avenue. Stop in today. And let's see, we don't have very many more things in our mailbag, but I'm trying to wait for John to come back. So anyway, we do have some things. Aha, he heard me. He's back. I think he was out trying to find an apartment for the kitty cats. Did you find something for them?
3: The cats have been removed.
0: The cats have been removed, so we don't have to worry about them anymore. They are safe, and I'm sure they will be going to a good home very soon. Don't forget, Lee Memory Gardens Perpetual Care Cemetery at 2600 Hawkins Avenue has a final resting place for all of us. 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Traditional burial plots, mausoleum crypts, cremation niches. 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You can stop in at any time Monday through Friday and talk with Lisa or Katrina at 2600 Hawkins Avenue. You can call them at 919-775-2139 or email leememorygarden@gmail.com and tell them you heard about them on the GP Swap Shop. Share the Roar is how we show up for families at W.B. Wicker Elementary. 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If you're not able to give it this time, you can still support by sharing this with your family, friends, and anyone who would want to make a difference. If you've never been to W.B. Wicker's Tiger's Den before, that's okay. Just schedule a tour. 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The wish list is just to give a general overview of what items are needed. And I've been to visit the resource room, and it is a beautiful room, and it makes some people feel so good. 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Well, let's see. I think we got just a few more things in our mailbag that we need to tell you about. 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
3: Let's see, there we go. All right, that's gonna wrap up hour number three of the Swap Shop for today, and it is now 76 degrees outside. Winds coming out of the west northwest at 8 miles per hour. I want to thank Margaret for the mailbag. Margaret will return at 12:05 for all the latest here in Central North Carolina. Well, as we round out this hour of the Swap Shop, let's remind you that we have an upright freezer. It's 2 years old. Just asking $100 for it. 919-888-2868. Again, that's 919-888-2868. Well, in the final hour, we'll take a look at some things that happened on this date in history, and we'll take a look at gas and oil prices for today as well. But right now, it's time to get you updated on national and international stories. 76 degrees outside, and the Swap Shop time is now 11 o'clock.
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19: AP News. Good morning, I'm Ed Donahue. The U.S.-Iran ceasefire is facing another test with more back-and-forth attacks. The AP's John Gambrell is in Dubai.
20: The Americans say they targeted drone launch sites as well as radar facilities in Iran after Iran shot down an American drone over the weekend and did other hostile acts. Now, Iran's paramilitary Revolutionary Guard said that it launched an attack in retaliation that appears to have been a ballistic missile launch targeting Kuwait. People in Kuwait woke up to the sound of missile alert sirens today. It's not clear if there was any damage there, but Kuwait has been targeted repeatedly.
19: It's not clear how close the U.S. and Iran are to extending a ceasefire. Iran is maintaining a chokehold on the Strait of Hormuz. Meantime, oil prices are higher. Israel is ordering strikes on Beirut's southern suburbs as Hezbollah rockets hit northern Israel. Israeli ground forces reach their deepest point in Lebanon in 26 years. A standoff between the White House and the Senate remains unresolved as Republicans return to Washington after defiantly leaving town 10 days ago without passing legislation to fund President Trump's immigration enforcement agencies. There are protests in Kenya over an Ebola quarantine center at a local airbase. There is an Ebola outbreak in Congo. Malina Gegwa is one of the protesters.
21: The military is protecting an American white people quarantine facility for in a country that we don't even have any Ebola. We do not have any history of Ebola here. Why are they not doing it in the DRC?
19: U.S. officials say Americans exposed to Ebola abroad would be sent to the new facility in Kenya. The military says it carried out another strike on a boat accused of smuggling drugs in the Eastern Pacific, killing three men. Hall of Fame wide receiver Raymond Berry has died. As a coach, Berry led the New England Patriots to a Super Bowl in 1985. Raymond Berry was 93. This is AP News.
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3: A chance for scattered showers and thunderstorms this afternoon and into the evening. We'll have partly sunny skies with a high temperature today of 88 and light winds coming out of the west. Tonight we'll have mostly cloudy skies with a low of 59. Tuesday, mostly sunny with highs in the mid-70s. Tuesday night, we'll continue to have clear skies with a low in the low 50s. Wednesday, sunny with a high in the low 80s.
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1: 210-503-7569. 210-503-7569. 210-503-7569. 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

Welcome back into the Swap Shop. This is hour number four on this Monday morning, and we've got 76 degrees outside with winds coming out of the west-northwest and a chance for a shower today. We'll keep our fingers crossed we get one, because after today, not really much of a chance until we get to next Tuesday or Wednesday. Possibly on Monday as well, but it looks like it's going to be a long way off and not very good chances on Monday, Tuesday, and Wednesday of next week. And a matter of fact, talking about maybe we'll get somewhere between a tenth and two-tenths of an inch of rain during that period. So not much. So we'll hope we'll get some today. And taking a look at the radar, that big storm that we've been watching dropping from the north to the south, and it has now gone through Nashville. At least the heaviest rain. It's not as much reds on the map as there were earlier. And this rain extends south of Nashville now and extends considerably up north as well, up towards Evansville and just off to the east of St. Louis, which is where we saw this storm early this morning. This one is moving very fast. It's getting into the Murfreesboro area. Looks like next up, if the storm holds together, Chattanooga, Tennessee, and Huntsville, Alabama are the next places in line for that particular shower. And once again, this has got a lot of reds and oranges in it, so this is a pretty powerful system that's working its way through. And then we have just some light showers here in western portions of North Carolina. And these are going to be just north of Morganton, just west of Lenoir, seeing a little bit of shower activity. And I'm going to put these in motion. And see what kind of general direction these are moving. These are moving mostly to the east, southeast. And it looks like if these hold together, maybe a skirt just off to the west of Statesville. So this is pretty far out to the western part of the state. And then we've had these showers in the eastern part of the state. And these have gotten a little bit more significant than what we saw early this morning. And that matter of fact, starting to see some reds and yellows along the coast near the Pamlico Sound, and then also seeing some showers off to the west or the east of Greenville and south of Greenville and north of Jacksonville. So a few showers out in the eastern part of the state, one little shower out in the western part of the state, and not surprisingly, nothing here in central North Carolina. We'll keep an eye on the map for the next hour or so, and we'll let you know if we see any showers starting to pop up in our area. But the best chances for showers for us are going to be during the afternoon. All right, so that's a look at the map right now. If you'd like to get in here, give us a call, 919-775-1050. Started off this morning looking for scrap metal, looking for car and truck batteries, looking for car and truck wheels at 472-234-7104. Again, that's 472-234-7104. Brand new 22-inch around and 52-inch deep pull. $25 the price, brand new 26-inch wide Cub Cadet lift for $200. The phone number is 910-670-7430. Again, that's 910-670-7430. 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

And then we also have the upright freezer that's 2 years old for $100. 919-888-2868. Again, that's 919-888-2868. You're tuned in to Super Hits, WWGP, bringing you the best music of the 60s and 70s. And we'll be getting you back to the best music of the 60s and 70s immediately following Margaret's 12 o'clock news. 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And I want to remind you, over on our sister station, Classic Hits, best music from the 70s, 80s, and 90s, with an emphasis on the 80s. Got Chris Morris on the air over there from 10 o'clock till 2 o'clock. And Bryson will be in from 2 o'clock until 6 o'clock this afternoon. And a reminder, Bryson will also be hosting the Swap Shop this coming Saturday. All right, 919-775-1050. Phone lines are open 10 minutes after 11 o'clock here on the Swap Shop. And let's go over a couple of, let's go over a news story here. We last told you about the genius who removed the road closed sign so that he could then drive his pickup truck into freshly poured concrete. All right, well, maybe he won't do that again, but somebody who removes a road closed sign and drives around it is probably the type of person that will do it again. And we have a lot of animal stories this morning. We have a Florida woman spots a loose monkey in her backyard. And that's not something you really want to see, because monkeys are not always friendly. A Florida woman spotted what she thought might be a large cat in the backyard of her home, but soon realized it was something even more unusual, a monkey. Catherine Castillo said she spotted the animal behind her Longwood home near Wakiva Springs State Park and started recording video with her phone. At first, I thought it was a large cat, Castillo told WKMG-TV, and then it processed, and I was like, oh my goodness, that's a monkey. Now, she said wildlife is common in the area, but this incident was different. We see all kinds of things. There's deer, there's bobcats, there's coyote. This was the first monkey, she told WESH-TV. Another neighborhood resident also captured video of the monkey, a rhesus macaw, moving through the area. Castillo reported the encounter to the Florida Fish and Wildlife Conservation Commission. They said, no, it's not okay. Just don't approach it. Don't feed it, Castillo said. They said they would do unofficial documentation of the sighting. Now, Longwood is located about 70 miles from Silver Springs, where a wild population of monkeys has lived ever since being brought to an island that is now part of Silver Springs State Park by a tour boat operator in 1938. The operator was unaware that rhesus were strong swimmers, and they quickly escaped the island. Well, that's kind of like thinking turkeys could fly. Didn't know that the monkeys could swim. All right. So they left the island, and now there's monkeys around. Well, and hopefully they'll find the monkey and be able to take care of it properly. Because the last thing you want to do is, well, there's a lot of animals in Florida you don't want to come across, and one of them would be a monkey. All right. 919-775-1050 is the phone number to call if you would like to buy, sell, trade, give away. If you are looking for anything this morning, we'll see if we can't help you find the items that you are looking for. Now, we have another story about some escaped monkeys. As these are six of the rhesus macaque monkeys escaped in Witten, Germany, and three of the primates remain on the loose 24 hours later. The monkeys escaped last Wednesday from a rescue facility that recently took in 20 of the animals that were confiscated for animal welfare reasons. Police confirm monkey sightings have been reported across the city. A witness captured video of one of the monkeys eluding capture by police and firefighters in a city cemetery. A firefighter said it was a unique way to spend his last day on the job before retirement. Says, I've been with the fire department for 40 years. There are things you don't experience every day,
and there are things you only experience once in your career, he told the West German Broadcasting Company. Now, the owner of the rescue facility said that three of the monkeys were captured Thursday using traps baited with food. A monkey of the same species was coincidentally spotted in a Florida woman's backyard. And that's what we were just talking about a few minutes ago. All right, well, monkeys on the loose. And we got another lottery prize winner we'll tell you about here in just a few minutes. And today, once again, remember, is Flip a Coin Day. Flip a Coin Day is a day in which you can flip a coin to make decisions in your life.

And I want to remind you that the Flock Swap comes up this coming Saturday. It's always the first Saturday of the month. Now, they do in March, April, and May, they do two flock swaps, but back down to just one here in June. So June the 6th will be the flock swap coming up on this Saturday. Be sure to keep up with their Facebook page at Carolina Town & Country, because they do keep their Facebook page updated, letting you know the latest happenings. And they generally post up there pretty close to every day. And they let you know when animals have arrived in the store. They'll let you know when they're hiring, too, up there on their Facebook page. If you're interested in working at Carolina Town & Country, they'll put it up there when they're hiring. And also good information on feed as well. As you'll find, the products from Amerigas, Nutrena, Purina, Southern States, Briar Horses, Seresto, Tribute, and Primal Raw, just to name some of the products. Now, don't forget they have the dog wash machine. It's 24 hours a day, 7 days a week, with shampoo, conditioner, flea and tick treatment, and disinfectant. And it's only $10 for 10 minutes. That's Carolina Town & Country, where they also do propane refilling and exchange for you. 710 East Main Street, Mondays through Fridays, 9 till 7, Saturdays, 9 till 6. Their phone number, 919-776-2790. Again, that's 776-2790 for Carolina Town & Country. Just look for the building with the Purina checkerboard across the top, and you know you have found the best feed in town. That's Carolina Town & Country. Well, give you a cat update outside, as the three kittens have now been removed. We want to thank the Lee County Sheriff's Office for sending a deputy over to remove the kittens and get them to a safer place. The only thing we're now concerned about is we don't know if the kitten or the cat that is dead at the end of the driveway is the mother cat. We're thinking now that the other cat we saw that was with the kittens early this morning may have been the mother, and she may be out hunting right now. We have not seen her. She left about a couple hours ago, and the little kittens were just there kind of all balled up together with each other. And she left, I don't know, maybe to go find some food for herself, and I'm afraid she's going to come back and not have her kittens, which I know is going to be very upsetting to the cat. But I guess in the long run, she was probably going to have a very difficult time raising those kittens here at the radio station with the highway right out in front. And hopefully they will get adopted. And they are little cute kittens. So if you are looking to adopt a kitten, they're going to have three little cute kittens over there that you can adopt. But I just don't think that they were going to be able to make it, even if the mom cat is not dead out in the driveway, even if the other cat is the mom cat. But like I said, the mom cat left about two or three, if it is the mom cat, it left about 2 or 3 hours ago, hasn't come back, but... You know, and cats generally hunt at nighttime, so I was kind of thinking, well, this may be kind of strange for the cat to be out hunting right now, because cats generally do their hunting at night, and I think it would be strange that she would leave her kittens for such an extended period of time, but I don't really know that much about cats with kittens, because our cats, we've never really had kittens. Now, my dad had some cats that had kittens, but generally, all the cats I've had never had kittens. So I don't really just know. I don't know how long the mama cat would be away from the baby kittens at any given time. But regardless, the kittens are now in a safe place. And I just hope that we have not really upset the mom cat, because that would be quite upsetting if she comes back and her kittens are gone. All right, that's the cat update for the day. It's been kind of a strange day when I pull into the radio station and here I have to see the sadness of a dead cat in the parking lot right there up against US-1, and then walk outside of the radio station and then there's his three little kittens and then one larger cat, which looked like the kittens, so very well could be the mother. I don't know. Just feel sorry if that is the mother cat and we've taken her three babies away from her, but at least we know the three babies are going to be at least be fed. And we did not know that was going to be the case if the mother kitty was dead. All right, 919-775-1050, number to call. If you have any items to buy, sell, trade, give away, looking for

0: the items. We'll help you find the items that you're looking for, too. Here on Central Carolina's morning program, it is the Swap Shop. And we're going to be taking our first commercial break of this hour coming up in a few minutes. So if you'd like to get in before that, now would be the time to call. All right, let's go over a few things that happened on this date in music history. And we'll start with 1968. Simon and Garfunkel rode straight to the top of the singles chart with Mrs. Robinson, the tune that became inseparable from The Graduate and sealed their status as the soundtrack to an entire generation's coming of age. The song was so good it snagged them a Grammy for Record of the Year the following year. Sometimes all the perfect song needs is the right movie and the right moment in time. All right, 1969 on this date in music history. John Lennon and the Plastic Ono Band recorded Give Peace a Chance from a Montreal hotel bed, complete with Phil Spector, Allen Ginsberg, and Timothy Leary singing along for what might have been the most star-studded bedroom session ever. Released as Lennon's first solo single while still a Beatle, the track became the anti-war movement's official anthem and climbed to number two in Britain. On this date in 1972, the Eagles dropped their self-titled debut and immediately proved why they dominate the 1970s, spawning three top 40 hits, including Take It Easy and Peaceful Easy Feeling. The album's success was so instant that it felt like these guys had been around forever. Those Easy Feeling songs were actually the sound of a band that was just getting started on their way to becoming one of the biggest acts of the decade. And on this date in 1975, the Rolling Stones kicked off their most ambitious North American tour ever at Louisiana State University, bringing Ronnie Wood along for the ride as their fresh-faced new guitarist, replacing Mick Taylor. 45 shows across 26 cities. That's not a tour. Well, some people would call it an invasion. For Ronnie, it was his welcome to the biggest rock and roll machine on the planet, and nobody's ever accused the Stones of going easy on rookies. And that's what happened on this date in history in music in the 60s and 70s. All right, 919-775-1050 is our phone number, and those phone lines continue to be open for you here for a few more minutes. We're going to get things closed down here shortly as we are going to get ready for our next time out. Looks like traffic now moving just fine. All the way up to Raleigh and not seeing any problems as you work your way 40 eastbound in Raleigh or 40 westbound, both directions moving just fine. And the drive down towards Fayetteville along 24 and 87, doing good there. 87 out of Spout Springs, back up to Sanford, good all the way up to the 421 bypass. And the drive down towards Southern Pines looking good. As all the major roadways are moving well this morning here in Lee County. Let's get a call in. Welcome into the Swap Shop. You're on the air.
1: Good morning, sir. How you doing?
0: I'm doing all right. How you doing this morning?
1: Doing pretty good. I'm calling that lady that was looking for the batteries and the scrap metal. What's her phone number?
0: It's a gentleman, I believe. 472.
1: Okay.
0: 234.
1: 71-04.
0: All right, thank you. Is that all you got?
1: Yes, sir.
0: All right, thank you. You have a great day, sir.
1: Uh-huh.
0: All right, looking for a phone number. Was that last call? Let's move on to this call. Welcome into the Swap Shop. You're on the air.
2: Well, John, how you doing today?
0: Doing all right. How you doing today?
2: Oh, man, CCCC's, the car show they had this weekend.
0: Yeah, how was that?
2: Absolutely great.
0: Oh, good.
2: It was hot, though. Man, we cooked out there. Woo, it was hot.
3: But the car show was good.
2: It was excellent. I had mine up there. Had it all cleaned up. And, yeah, there were, gosh, probably over 100 cars out there.
3: Oh, great, great. Well, I'm glad that was a good time.
2: It was swamped. I mean, they had a lot of people up there.
3: Well, that's good.
2: The food truck up there was good. I think I made two trips.
3: All right. What kind of food did they have out there?
2: They said chicken and ribs, but they had hamburgers, hot dogs, just easy, quick fix stuff, nachos.
3: Yeah.
2: The hamburgers were off the hook, so they were good.
3: Well, good, good. Well, I'm glad glad you had a good time.
2: I got to come back and get another one. About 30 minutes later, I went back up there. God, so I told you I'd be back. But it was excellent. I mean, all different kind of cars you could. I mean, it was just unreal. I mean, they were, God, ideas some of these guys have on these cars are just unbelievable.
3: I'm amazed by it.
2: They had two that the class worked on and restored.
3: Mm-hmm.
2: Absolutely amazing, the job they do. I mean, it was just. It was good. I mean, I think this is their ninth year they've done this, and it is great. I mean, people come out there. I think the next show here in Sanford is going to be the AACA's
3: over
2: on Charlotte Avenue.
3: Okay.
2: And that's another big show. They have a lot of cars. I mean, just every make and model you can think of is out there.
3: I tell you, it's neat, and all of them are neat. And you know, I didn't grow up as a car person, so I don't really know much about the classic cars, but I find it fascinating to go out there and look at them and all the work and care that people put into them. And they're just, they're beautiful. They're absolutely beautiful.
2: Exactly. The detail they put in these things. I mean, there was one, it was a 63 Impala.
3: Mm-hmm.
2: All the trim from the door handles, the bumpers, I mean, every piece of chrome trim they had etched designs in it. I mean, it was. What he spent on that, I have no clue, but it was unreal.
3: Well, it's amazing the time, and it's really one thing I've enjoyed about having this job is something that I didn't really grow up knowing much about, and I still don't know much about it, but I've gained a lot greater appreciation for it because I've been to many parades that have a lot of the classic cars and the car shows, especially the Buggy Festival, and it's always a I'm just always so impressed with the work that people do put into this.
2: Yeah, the restoration work is, I mean, and that's money there. I mean, that's a lot of money put into it, but what they come out with is just remarkable. I just, gosh. But it was good. It was excellent. I'm just waiting to head to the next one.
3: All right. Well, I appreciate you calling in and giving us a report on that and letting us know that it was a success and a lot of people are out there and having a good time and getting through the heat.
2: That's right. That was the hardest part right there, making it through the heat.
3: All right. Well,
2: I'll let you know about the next one, John. You take care. Have a great day.
3: All right. Thank you for your report. Thank you. You have a great day.
2: Yes, sir. Take care. All right. Bye-bye.
3: Bye-bye. All right. So the Motorcycle and Car Show was on Saturday, too, same day as the Gospel Sounds on the Grounds and the free giveaway, which we already heard were big successes. And good to know that the car show was a big success as well on Saturday. And I tell you, like I said, you know, I'm still very much a novice when it comes to anything with classic cars and basically cars in general. It just wasn't something that was a focus of my childhood, but certainly has been one thing nice about doing a job like this is that you get to gain an appreciation for something you really didn't pay a whole lot of attention to as a kid growing up. And it's just impressive as an adult. And just knowing the amount of time and money and energy that goes into restoring these cars. And I'm glad that there are people out there that do that because we want these cars to be around forever. And I'm guessing there will be some cars that are built today that are considered classic cars in the future, but they're really not going to be anything like those great cars of the 40s and 50s and 60s and 70s. And great to have folks who care about them enough to make sure that they will be around for a long, long time to come. Appreciate your call. Let's get on to the next call. Welcome into the swap shop. You're on the air.
4: Yeah, I got a LT155 John Deere. I want $250 for it. 42-inch cut.
3: All right. LT155 John Deere with a 42-inch cut.
4: Right.
3: All right. Anything else today?
4: That'll do it, I believe.
3: All right. What's the phone number?
4: 258-6915.
3: All right. That's 911-919?
4: Yeah. 258-6915.
3: All right. So I got 919-258-6915.
4: Right.
3: All right. Thanks, sir.
4: Thank you.
3: Got an LT-155 John Deere with 42-inch cut. And the price on it, $250. The phone number, 919-258-6951. Again, that's 919-258-6915. Again, 919-258-6915. Well, saw my mom and brother on Saturday night, and then again on Sunday. And when I saw my mom on Sunday, she had mentioned it something about on Saturday night, something that she's been dealing with on and off for a couple of years now, but she was experiencing kind of a feeling of vertigo, or that vertigo feeling. And yesterday we were sitting out on the back porch, and I was drinking a glass of iced tea, and my brother had a beer, and my mom had a glass of wine. And then it was time for us to get off the porch and go inside to go eat. My mom stood up. She was like, "Oh, probably the glass of wine with my vertigo is not the best thing." She's like, "It's going to be a challenge for me to get from the porch to the dining room table." I was like, "Well, just hold on to me. I'll get you there." But she was, she will drink wine when we go over to dinners and things like that, but you know, she's a one glass of wine person and prefers a small glass of wine. But I guess you mix that glass of wine in with some vertigo, it makes for quite a challenge to get from point A to point B. Hopefully the vertigo is better today. Now we'll call to check. All right, let's go ahead and get another call in here. Welcome into the Swap Shop. Good morning, you're on the air.
5: Good morning, John.
3: Hey, good morning to you.
5: I got a few items here, some that I put on before. I'm going to put them back on there. I'll see if anybody be interested.
3: Okay.
5: I still got the two little girls' bicycles. They'd like for maybe 5 to 6 year old, $20 each.
3: All right, $20 each on those.
5: Yeah, and I got a long coffee table for $10. And also, I've got a cedar chest for $20. It looks real good, clean, nice shape.
3: Okay. All right. And anything else?
5: Well, I guess that's about all I can think of today. I've also got an electric fan here. It runs good. It looks so good, but it works good if somebody wanted to put it in a shop, you know, something like that. But, $10.
3: All right, and you said that was a fan?
5: Yeah, the electric fan for $10.
3: Okay.
5: It's a box fan. And that'll be all. My number is 919-935-9291.
3: All right, that's 919-935-9291.
5: That's right.
3: All right, well, thanks, sir.
5: Thank you now.
3: All right, take care.
5: You too. Bye.
3: Bye-bye. We got the girls' bicycles, two girls' bicycles. For about 5 to 6 years old. And they are $20 each. And then we also have a long coffee table for $10. A cedar chest in nice condition is $20. And an electric box fan says it doesn't look the best, but it works just fine, and it'd be great for a shop. $10 the price. The phone number is 919-935-9291. Again, that's 919-935-9291. And when we come back, we'll go over some things outside of music history that happened on this date in history, and that'll be coming up in just a few minutes from right now. We'll also get a look at gas and oil prices before we wrap up today. And right now, though, we do need to get you to a commercial break. It's 76 degrees outside with winds now coming out of the west at 9 miles per hour. And we still have scattered clouds around, not quite as overcast as it was earlier this morning, and still not seeing much in the way of precipitation around near us. A few light showers popping up in the western part of the state, very spotty and not much to them at all. More significant showers along the east coast here in North Carolina, along the coast, with a lot of it inland, just off the coast, just off of the Outer Banks. Looks like maybe a little bit of rain falling near Kitty Hawk and Nag's Head, but most of it is inland just a little bit, either on the Sound or just to the east of the Sound. And some of these extend down to the southern portions of the state, about to Wilmington areas where we're seeing those spotty showers. Looks like could be some fairly significant rain down into Myrtle Beach today, as they're getting a big area of rain. It's just onshore. Most of the rain is offshore, but seeing some onshore right there, starting just south of the North Carolina-South Carolina line and extending to north of Charleston. And then another area of showers down into Charleston and North Charleston, and those extend just about all the way back. To Interstate 95. Not quite getting all the way to I-95, but that's a pretty good drive if you've ever driven from I-95 to Charleston. It's, I don't know how far it is, but it's not a quick drive. It takes a little while to get from 95 to Charleston, because you kind of feel like you're getting off 95 if you're coming from Raleigh, and you're getting going to Charleston, you're like, oh, we're almost there. But you actually still have, what, maybe 30, 40 minutes to go before you're actually there once you get off the I-95. All right, let's go ahead and take a timeout right now. And we went really long here, so that means we're going to have a very short second segment. Matter of fact, second segment will probably only be a couple of minutes. So we'll be back in just a few minutes. We could squeeze in a phone call, so if you do want to get your call in, we'll have another opportunity here in about 5 minutes from right now.
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0: 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Well, I mentioned we would have a fairly short segment here, and we will. Let's go over a few things that happened on this date in history. 1774, Boston Port Act. Following the passage of the act, the British government orders Port of Boston closed to punish the colonists for the Boston Tea Party. All right, 1998, European Central Bank is founded in Brussels to define and execute the European Union's monetary policy. And in 1980, first transmission of the cable news network on CNN. And as we wrap up on this date in history, once again, 1968, Simon and Garfunkel's Mrs. Robinson from The Graduate hits number one. First rock song to win a Grammy for Record of the Year. 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That's going to lead us up to our final timeout. We're going to do that right now, and then we'll be back to close things out. We'll take a look at gas and oil prices in just a few minutes.
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0: That is Love Potion number 9, The Clovers. All right, let's take a look at gas and oil prices for today, and they are up considerably as crude oil futures surged more than 7% to above $94 a barrel on Monday after reports that Iran would suspend exchanges of messages with the U.S. in response to Israel's escalating military operations in Lebanon. And that means crude oil is up about 7.4% now, which is $6.49. Crude oil trading at $93.88 a barrel. Gasoline is up about 3.4%, which works out to about 10 cents a gallon. Gasoline trading at $3.13 per gallon of gasoline. Well, I hope you had a great morning this morning. Glad our cats are safe. I just hope we didn't take the kittens away from the mommy. But we'll make life much easier on the mommy, not having to take care of three little kittens. All right, we'll see you tomorrow. My name is John Mann. As always, my pleasure, privilege, and honor to take your phone calls. Be better.
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These announcements are presented to you by Bridges Cameron Funeral Home, 600 West Main Street in Jonesboro, as a service to the community. Here are the calling and service hours for area citizens and their relatives.

Deborah, Debbie, Ann, Stimp, Jack. 63. Cameron passed away on Saturday, May the 30th, at First Health Hospice House. She was born in Glen Falls, New York, on March the 11th, 1963, to the late Jack Stimp Jr. and Ida Yount Stimp. In addition to her parents, she was preceded in death by her sister, Marlene Shappy, brother William Stimp, and niece Kathleen Lyons. Debbie graduated in 1982 from Hudson Falls High School, where she loved to dance and play softball. She worked for Glen Falls Hospital in the medical field. Debbie married her husband, Kevin Donald Jacks, in 1984 and is also survived by her son, Adam Jack, and wife, Brianna Satterfield. Daughters Jessica Jacks Hart and siblings David Stimp, Edward Stimp, Jack Stimp Jr., Robert Stimp, Harold Stimp, Helen Stimp, Diana Ransom Stimp, Linda Glick, grandchildren Jack and Molly Hart, and many nieces and nephews. A service will be held at a later date in her hometown.

And we now have service information for Douglas Blake Brown, who was 58 and passed away on Sunday, May the 24th at Cape Fear Valley Medical Center. Now, he was born in Johnson County, Iowa, July the 14th, 1967, to the late Blake Forrest Brown and Jackie P. Johnson. The family will receive friends on Friday, June the 19th, from 11:30 until 12 o'clock at Calvary Church, Olivia. And the memorial service will follow at noon with Reverend Curtis Norris officiating, and a reception will follow in the Fellowship Hall. Condolences may be made at BridgesCameronFuneralHome.com, and arrangements are by Bridges Cameron Funeral Home.

0: The preceding announcements have been presented to you by Bridges Cameron Funeral Home, 600 West Main Street in Jonesboro. 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

0: young, so I want to like have a little bit of a life while I'm still walking.
1: The WTA tournament announced the 23-time Grand Slam singles champion will play doubles at the upcoming Queen's Club Grass Court tournament in London. Tina Peters, the former clerk convicted of taking part in a scheme to chase election conspiracy theories, was released from prison. President Trump successfully pressured Colorado's Democratic governor, Jared Polis, to commute her sentence. Two clear leaders have emerged in California's race for governor tomorrow.
2: California has a top two primary format where all candidates run on the same ballot. That has complicated the governor's race because the number of well-known Democrats running threatens to split the vote. But political analyst Melissa Michelson says it seems that's not going to happen this time.
3: Polls suggest that Javier Becerra has pulled far away from the rest of the field, including Tom Steyer. And on the Republican side, it looks like Steve Hilton is continuing to pull away from Chad Bianco.
2: Voters also decide state and local contests, including L.A. mayor, where incumbent Democrat Karen Bass has several challengers, including former reality star Republican Spencer Pratt. I'm Julie Walker.
1: Congo confirmed close to 300 Ebola cases in its growing outbreak. The WHO's Dr. Tedros Adhanom Ghebreyesus is in Congo.
4: Ebola, caused by the Bundibugyo virus, can be survived with good medical care.
1: This is AP News.
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10: I'm Seth Sutel, and this is Markets in a Minute. Crude oil prices are rising following the latest fighting to threaten the ceasefire between the U.S. and Iran. That wasn't enough to pull Wall Street very far from its latest all-time highs. The S&P 500 was little changed in the first hour of trading Monday. The Dow slipped 202 points, that's about 0.4%. The NASDAQ composite was basically flat. All three indexes are coming off records set on Friday. Brent crude rose almost 7%. That sent companies with big fuel bills lower. United Airlines fell a little over 3%. Treasury yields rose in the bond market. The yield on the 10-year Treasury climbed to 4.51%. Seth Sutel, New York.
1: Sean Sweeney has been named coach of the NBA's Orlando Magic. Sweeney is the associate head coach of the San Antonio Spurs and will remain through the end of the NBA Finals. The Spurs play the New York Knicks. I'm Ed Donahue, AP News.
11: A chance for scattered showers and thunderstorms this afternoon and into the evening. We'll have partly sunny skies with a high temperature today of 88 and light winds coming out of the west. Tonight we'll have mostly cloudy skies with a low of 59. Tuesday, mostly sunny with highs in the mid-70s. Tuesday night, we'll continue to have clear skies with a low in the low 50s. Wednesday, sunny with a high in the low 80s.
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4: I'm Margaret Murchison. It's Monday, the first day of June 2026. And what will we do with this new month? It's the first full week of no school for children. And I hope there are plenty of things around the community for them to do and that they will stay extremely safe. Hurricane season begins today, and there are things you should know, things you should prepare for. It runs from today through November 30th. The most active time is late August into October, but it's possible to see a hurricane make landfall any time of the year. Just because the numbers are near to below average doesn't mean we can't take a hit. As far as hurricanes go, the predictions for the 2026 Atlantic hurricane season are 11 to 14 number of named storms. The average is 15. The number of hurricanes, 5 to 7. The average is 7. The number of major hurricanes, 2 to 3. The average is 4. Now, July 25, Chantal hit North Carolina as a tropical depression, dumping 9 to 12 inches of rain and prompting flooding in low-lying areas. Many businesses were impacted by the flooding. Previous years saw more serious storms. In September of 24, Hurricane Helene ravaged western North Carolina, killing at least 107 people in the state. Helene caused billions of dollars in damage, and while they are open for business, parts of western North Carolina are still trying to rebuild. We've told you what names you can expect this year, and remember, the most active time is later in the year, up to August, but we could experience a hurricane anytime. The family of Marcus Mason, the school board member who died in a house fire last week, is planning for a memorial service. We've had lots of calls about wanting to know about services, and we'll pass the final word along to you as soon as the family makes it available to us. We have been in contact with them, and they are planning the service. Tamia Tiana Fox, 29, was arrested by police yesterday and charged with resist, obstruct, and delay at 713 West Cortland Drive. Benita Janelle McGilvery, 45, was a victim of damage to property in the 600 block of Willow Oak Drive. Holly Hunter Odom, 46, arrested by police and charged with misdemeanor child abuse and resist, delay, or obstructing an officer at 1800 Wicker Street. Shanita Daphne Thomas was a victim of a hit and run in the 700 block of South Horner Boulevard. Sheets was a victim of larceny in the 2400 block of South Horner. Food Lion was a victim of larceny in the 2500 block of Hawkins Avenue. Horacio Martinez, 30, was arrested and charged with failure to appear. Isaiah Micah McDonald, 22, arrested and charged with carrying a concealed weapon at 1499 West Garden Street at Washington Avenue. The state of North Carolina was a victim of weapons violations in the 1400 of West Garden. Brooklyn McKenzie Hahn, 22, a victim of domestic violence in the 2900 block off Keith Drive. Jennifer Nicole Smith, 45, a victim of larceny in the 3000 block of South Horner. Food Lion was a victim of larceny in the 2900 block of South Warner Boulevard. Circle K was a victim of larceny in the 2200 block of Jefferson Davis Highway. Well, healthcare providers are bracing for Medicaid cuts, and there may be some layoffs. More than 250,000 North Carolinians could be kicked off Medicaid next year. The cuts have the potential to devastate local economies, particularly in rural areas, if hospitals and health clinics respond by conducting layoffs or shutting down entirely. The major shakeups in healthcare are coming to North Carolina. Losing access to health care would threaten more than just those individual people. The cuts have the potential to devastate local economies, particularly in rural areas where larger portions of the population are on Medicaid. And in a worst-case scenario, the Medicaid cuts could cause as many as 30,000 layoffs in North Carolina. That's according to the Commonwealth Fund, a group that promotes healthcare access. Its analysis predicted layoffs in the state's healthcare industry, but also in other fields, as an indirect result of the health layoffs after doctors, nurses, and others are forced to leave town or reduce their spending habits. Honda is recalling nearly 99,000 vehicles because the airbags may deploy unintentionally during a crash, increasing the risk of injury. According to the recall posted on the National Highway Traffic Safety Administration website, the front passenger seat weight sensor may crack and shortcut, which can cause the airbags to deploy unintentionally during a crash. And our hats are off. We're waving those hats today for the Southern Lee Cavs. They won its first championship victory this weekend, the 6A state championship over South Caldwell, with a 12-2 victory in game three. We'll have complete details on these and other stories at 10:04 and for a look at today's weather.
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I've heard of this place. Two girls for every boy. I think that's somewhere near the planet of Woohoo! It's Bill Knight. Doing what I gotta do is stay alive. These are the B.

0: 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And this is Bill Nye coming up the four tops, and I can't help myself.
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And the town ain't big enough for the both of us, you know what I mean? So somebody got to go. Her town, too. It's James Taylor and J.D. Souther, and this is Bill Knight. Stevie Wonder getting uptight about it. He's next.

0: Well, it doesn't take much, but maybe I am. Maybe I'm amazed. Paul McCartney and Wings, this is Bill Knight. How are you? Glad to have you here. Love you for listening today. Coming up, Creedence Clearwater Revival.
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0: how much I feel for you, baby. It's Ambrosia, and this is Bill Knight. How are you? Glad to have you here. Love you for listening today. Peter and Gordon in a world, well, they're living it without love, and they're coming up
1: next.
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0: Ain't no mountain high enough. No, no, no, no, no. Diana Ross, and this is Bill Knight. We've got more great tunes that we're working on for you, the stuff you want, so I pay attention to you. Saturday night is all right. The Bay City Rollers coming up next.
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0: 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Jackson 5 coming up next, wanting you back.
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0: Well, if you're going to get a touch, it ought to be the love touch. It really should be. Don't knock it until you try it. Rod Stewart, this is Bill Knight. Got the Rockin' Me going on for you. Steve Miller Band's on the way.
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2: 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WWE.

There have been many stories about artists and bands that didn't know they just created a hit. Elton John was surprised by the success of Crocodile Rock because he said it was meant to be a fun, nostalgic novelty song. It turned out to be his first number one hit in the U.S.

0: Fleetwood Mac and Landslide, good afternoon. It's time for our calendar countdown. We got 12 days until Flag Day, 19 days until Father's Day, also the first day of summer, and 33 days until the big party for the sesquicentennial, July 4th. We got the Buckinghams and much more coming up.
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0: Three Dog Night and an old-fashioned love song. Let's see who's celebrating birthdays today. Singer Pat Boone is 92. Morgan Freeman is 89. Guitarist Ron Wood of the Rolling Stones is 79. Country singer Ronnie Dunn of Brooks and Dunn is 73. Lisa Hartman Black is 70. Model Heidi Klum is 53. And born on this day in 1926, Marilyn Monroe. If today is your day, on behalf of all of us here, we wish you a very happy birthday.
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2: I'm Margaret Murchison with the news. A contractor for the North Carolina Department of Transportation will close the NC 87 Business South ramp to NC 87 this evening for road resurfacing. The roadway will close today at 7 p.m. and reopen on tomorrow at 6 a.m., weather permitting. All southbound traffic on NC 87 Business will follow a signed detour to take Harvey Falk Road to return onto NC 87 Business. Drivers should stay alert in work zones and plan ahead. The 2026 Atlantic hurricane season begins today. Hurricane season runs through November 30. The most active time is late August into October, but it's possible to see a hurricane make landfall anytime the year. It has been forecasted a below average number of systems this Atlantic hurricane season due to a strong El Nino, but there are certain areas we need to monitor. Just because numbers are near to below average doesn't mean we can't take a hit. The predictions for the 2026 Atlantic hurricane season are the number of named storms 11 to 14, the average is 15, the number of hurricanes 5 to 7, the average is 7, and the number of major hurricanes 2 to 3, the average is 4. Looking back, in July of 2025, Chantal hit North Carolina as a tropical depression, dumping 9 to 12 inches of rain and prompting flooding in low-lying areas. Business at some areas had to close because of severe flooding. Previous years saw more serious storms. In September of 24, Hurricane Helene ravaged western North Carolina, killing at least 107 people in the state. Helene caused billions of dollars in damage, and while they are open for business, parts of western North Carolina are still rebuilding. And just in case you want to know, the names this time are Arthur, Bertha, Cristobal, Dolly, Edward, Faye, Gonzalo, Hannah, Isaiah, Josephine, Kyle, Leah, Marco, Nana, Omar, Paulette, Renee, Sally, Teddy, Vicky, and Wilfred. And finally, a pilot program hosted by the federal government to make sure that no children in our state and other states go hungry this summer will begin tomorrow morning. Food will be given out each Tuesday at various times and various locations. There will be two meals a day for 7 days in each box, and it's for children ages infant to age 18. And for a look at the weather.
3: Scattered showers and thunderstorms possible through early evening. We'll have partly sunny skies with a high temperature of 87. Tonight, mostly cloudy with a low near 59. On Tuesday, mostly sunny skies. Our high will be in the mid-70s. Winds will be out of the northeast between 5 and 10 miles per hour. Tuesday night, we'll have mostly clear skies and cooler temperatures with a low near 50.
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1: The Eagles and Lion Eyes, good afternoon. Today is June 1st. Let's go back in time and see what happened on this day. In 1774, the Boston Port Act. Following the passage of the act, the British government orders the Port of Boston closed to punish the colonists for the Boston Tea Party. That happened on this day, 252 years ago.
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Bones Howe was the producer for the association for this song. He said the trick was to do the recording session around 2 p.m. when the band woke up and were sober. He said the trick was not to let the band have the whole day to carry on and have a good time and then try to sing.

0: The Temptations and My Girl. Good afternoon. Let's see what's on the calendar tomorrow. Hey, all you Bubbas out there. I call my dog Bubba, too. Tomorrow is National Bubba Day. It's also National Leave Work Early Day. You can tell HR, hey, it's on the calendar. You might want to give it a shot anyway. And tomorrow is National Rocky Road Day. They still make that? Delicious ice cream. Tomorrow's going to be another great day.
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0: Smokey Robinson and the Miracles, and I second that emotion. Good afternoon. Today is June 1st. Let's go back in time and see what happened on this day in music. In 1963, Leslie Gore started a two-week run at number one on the U.S. singles chart with the Quincy Jones-produced It's My Party. It was a number nine hit in the U.K. And that happened on this day, 63 years ago.
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2: I'm Margaret Murchison with the news. A contractor for the North Carolina Department of Transportation will close the NC-87 Business South Ramp to NC-87 this evening for road resurfacing. The roadway will close today at 7 p.m. and reopen on tomorrow at 6 a.m., weather permitting. All southbound traffic on NC-87 Business will follow a signed detour to take Harvey Falk Road to return onto NC-87 Business. Drivers should stay alert in work zones and plan ahead. The 2026 Atlantic hurricane season begins today. Hurricane season runs through November 30. The most active time is late August into October, but it's possible to see a hurricane make landfall any time of the year. It has been forecasted a below average number of systems this Atlantic hurricane season due to a strong El Nino, but there are certain areas we need to monitor. Just because numbers are near to below average doesn't mean we can't take a hit. The predictions for the 2026 Atlantic hurricane season are the number of named storms 11 to 14, the average is 15, the number of hurricanes 5 to 7, the average is 7, and the number of major hurricanes 2 to 3, the average is 4. Looking back, in July of 2025, Chantal hit North Carolina as a tropical depression, dumping 9 to 12 inches of rain and prompting flooding in low-lying areas. Business at some areas had to close because of severe flooding. Previous years saw more serious storms. In September of 24, Hurricane Helene ravaged western North Carolina, killing at least 107 people in the state. Helene caused billions of dollars in damage, and while they are open for business, parts of western North Carolina are still rebuilding. And just in case you want to know, the names this time are Arthur, Bertha, Cristobal, Dolly, Edward, Faye, Gonzalo, Hannah, Isaiah, Josephine, Kyle, Leah, Marco, Nana, Omar, Paulette, Renee, Sally, Teddy, Vicky, and Wilfred. And finally, a pilot program hosted by the federal government to make sure that no children in our state and other states go hungry this summer will begin tomorrow morning. Food will be given out each Tuesday at various times and various locations. There will be two meals a day for 7 days in each box, and it's for children ages infant to age 18. And for a look at the weather.
3: Scattered showers and thunderstorms possible through early evening. We'll have partly sunny skies with a high temperature of 87. Tonight, mostly cloudy with a low near 59. On Tuesday, mostly sunny skies. Our high will be in the mid-70s. Winds will be out of the northeast between 5 and 10 miles per hour. Tuesday night, we'll have mostly clear skies and cooler temperatures with a low near 50.
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0: 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I'm Susie Armstrong. 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
0: The behavioral penalty issued to NASCAR Cup Series driver Ryan Preece following an incident on May 5th involving fellow driver Ty Gibbs at Texas Motor Speedway has been upheld by the National Motorsports Appeals Panel. Yesterday's ruling concluded that Preece violated the rules set forth in the penalty notice and affirmed and upheld the original judgment of a loss of 25 championship points and a $50,000 fine. The panel felt that NASCAR and RFK Racing presented competing interpretations of the common data. But Preece's comments over the radio at the time, quote, showed that he chose to not cut his competitor any breaks. I'm Susie Armstrong. This is NASCAR Today on the Motor Racing Network.
5: 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WWGP.

Elvin Bishop wrote it, and he recorded this song using his voice. But he didn't think it sounded right, so he used his backup singer, Mickey Thomas, to do it. Mickey, by the way, went on to become the lead singer for Starship. Fooled Around and Fell in Love reached number 3 on the Hot 100 in 1976.

0: Jerry and the Pacemakers and Barry Cross the Mercy. Good afternoon. We've got food news. Target announced it will stop selling breakfast cereals containing certified synthetic food dyes starting now. May 31st, which was yesterday, but it starts now. The move comes as pressure grows from the Trump administration and the Make America Healthy Again movement to remove artificial colors like Red 40 and Yellow 5 from foods. Supporters say the dyes may worsen hyperactivity in children. Food reform advocates praise the decision, saying it could push more companies to drop artificial dyes. Meanwhile, at least 25 states are considering restrictions, and West Virginia already passed a ban in 2025. Major food companies, including General Mills and Kraft Heinz, also plan to remove artificial colors from the U.S. products by next year. Steppenwolf and much more coming up.
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Good afternoon. We've got a fun fact for your Monday. The movie Psycho, directed by Alfred Hitchcock, is widely credited as the first mainstream American film to show a toilet flushing on screen. It happens during the famous motel sequence when Marion Crane tears up a note and flushes the pieces down the toilet. That may sound tame today, but in 1960, toilets were considered too indecent for movies under Hollywood production standards. The scene actually caused controversy at the time because bathrooms were rarely shown realistically in films. One other fun fact about the movie, Hitchcock bought up as many copies of the original novels as he could before release so audiences wouldn't know the ending. We've got the Beach Boys and much more coming up.

0: Rupert Holmes' Escape the Pina Colada song. Let's talk movies. All these studios want the summer blockbuster. Who could it be? It could still be Michael, although that wasn't released in the summer, but it's doing well. Coming out this Friday, Masters of the Universe, the long-awaited live-action He-Man movie starring Nicholas Galitzine as Prince Adam and Jared Leto as Skeletor. Scary Movie will also be out Friday. That's the Wayne Brothers, their comedy horror franchise. Later in June, Disclosure Day, Steven Spielberg's secretive UFO sci-fi thriller. That'll be June 12th. Toy Story 5 is coming back. Woody and Buzz, June 19th. And Supergirl, the new DC Universe film, which, by the way, early reviews, not good, but it could still be the blockbuster. And that will be out on June 26th. That takes care of June. There are more movies coming out in July, which we will cover. More of the greatest music of all time coming up.
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Marvin Gaye grew tired of being teased for not dancing at parties. His friends told him to loosen up. Well, he did more than that. He wrote a song about it. Got to Give It Up hit number one on the Hot 100 in 1977.

0: The Isley Brothers, and It's Your Thing. All right, here's what's on the calendar tomorrow. Bubba, tomorrow's your day, buddy. National Bubba Day. It's also National Leave Work Early Day. You tell HR it's on the calendar. Good luck with that. And tomorrow is National Rocky Road Day. That's old school right there. They still make it? Oh, that used to be my dad's favorite. It's great ice cream. Tomorrow's going to be another great day.
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Orleans and dance with me. Let's see who's celebrating birthdays today. Singer Pat Boone, he is 92. Morgan Freeman. My gosh, I think the first time I ever saw him was on the show Electric Company. Remember that? Morgan is 89 today. Guitarist Ron Wood of the Rolling Stones is 79. Country singer Ronnie Dunn of Brooks and Dunn is 73. Lisa Hartman Black is 70. Model Heidi Klum is 53. And born on this day in 1926, Marilyn Monroe. If today is your day, on behalf of all of us here, we wish you a very happy birthday.

0: Michael Jackson and Rock With You. Good afternoon. It's time for our calendar countdown. We've got 12 days until Flag Day, 19 days until Father's Day and also the first day of summer, and 33 days until the big party, July 4th, celebrating our sesquicentennial. You know, that's not easy to say. Happy 250th in 33 days. More of the greatest music of all time coming up.
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This song was written by Paul Anka, and he did record it. It was when Tom Jones grabbed it and added his special Tom Jones spice that the song turned into a massive hit. It would have been a number one hit in 1971, but Janis Joplin's Me and Bobby McGee was in his way.

0: Martha Reeves and the Vandellas, and Jimmy Mack. We've got airport news. Denver International Airport announced last week that they will construct passenger walkways in their underground tunnels, which will provide an alternative way to get to Concourse B and C. If you've been there, you know that the underground train is the only way to get there. The tunnels at DIA have long been rumored to house secret underground bunkers, Freemason symbols, artwork that allegedly shows the airport is tied to the Illuminati, and, believe it or not, lizard people. Now, I worked for Southwest Airlines at that airport for a couple of years, and I was in those tunnels hundreds of times, and I promise you, I saw none of that. If I did, I'd be spouting it out right now. I can say that it is very loud down there with all the tugs carrying bags from the gates to baggage claim. Well, DIA says that they will start construction in 2027. More of the greatest music of all time coming up.
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8: All you want are the hits. 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WWGP.

Jim Croce and I Got a Name. Good afternoon. Today is June 1st. Let's go back in time and see what happened on this day in music. In 1968, Simon and Garfunkel went to number one on the U.S. singles chart with Mrs. Robinson. It was originally called Mrs. Roosevelt, but Paul Simon changed it for the movie The Graduate, starring Dustin Hoffman and Anne Bancroft. The song earned the duo a Grammy Award for Record of the Year in 1969. Mrs. Robinson hit number one on this day 57 years ago.

0: Crosby, Stills, and Nash, and Southern Cross. Thank you so much for being with me today. I've enjoyed our time together. Now, don't forget, tomorrow is National Leave Work Early Day. You can show your boss. You can show HR. I can't promise you anything, but it's there. It's on the calendar. Have a great evening. I will see you back here tomorrow.
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